0: into feed for livestock. And in doing so, they're disrupting the food industry, which Ode says accounts for almost 30% of the world's total CO2 emissions. She told us half the crops we produce and a third of the fish we catch every year are fed to the animals that we then eat. That's why Ode wants to feed these animals insects instead, potentially slashing energy, emissions, and costs.
1: I think the benefit of insect production versus traditional livestock is speed, space, efficiency. And we're talking about taking things of no value and creating value.
0: Dr. Jeffrey Toberlin has been studying the black soldier fly for decades. He says using insects as feed is poised to become a multi-billion dollar industry.
2: Are black soldier flies safe to eat?
1: If they follow the regulations that are currently in place, yes.
0: So come in fast with us. The moment of truth had arrived. Yeah? I was going in.
3: I don't know. Am I ready? Let's do it. I'm ready.
0: Come.
3: We are standing in a room full of flies. The flies are on our camera lens right now. It might seem bizarre, but really what's in this room right now could be life-changing. So much, in fact, that there's so much top secret IP in this industry, we can't show half of what's in this room on camera.
0: But InnovaFeed wants to do more than feed livestock.
3: Hello, bonjour!
0: Clements and Charlotte started giving their dogs pet food made from InnovaFeed flies a few months ago.
3: Sit. Paw. Nice to meet you, Tigger. Good job.
0: They both work at the company and say a big reason they switched was the environmental benefits insects offer over traditional pet food ingredients like palm, soy, and livestock. In the U.S. alone, 20% of farmed land animals are used to feed our pets.
3: And what do you guys think of the dog food?
2: Does adding insects to animal feed or pet food, does it make those products cheaper?
1: The cost of production is still relatively high, and a major goal of the industry today is how to drive costs down so it is competitive with other ingredients.
0: That's what InnovaFeed has been experimenting with too. Ode and her team built an R&D facility in Illinois to test whether, like the wheat fields in France, the corn fields of America can feed and be fertilized by the flies.
3: Does it look like you'll be able to do this with corn in America?
4: Yes.
3: Oh, interesting.
4: Indeed. We'll be able to use this with corn. This is the magic of the black soldier fly. You can feed it basically with anything.
1: I think we're about to have not to have a renaissance, but a diversification, where the industry is going to be so much more than just feed.
0: This little fly has infinite potential. And who knows, the nutrient-rich insect may just be our next superfood as well.

0: our thanks to Maggie Rulli, who continues to be our bravest soldier.
1: Absolutely. She was definitely a trooper for that.
0: Yeah.
1: She was just swatting away and they were flying into the camera, but sounds like a great story.
0: Yeah, and honestly, a really interesting concept, and she mentioned in that piece as well that the environmental advantage depends heavily on how these insects are raised and what feed inputs they use. So we'll have to see, you know, how it, oh, I don't like that.
2: Yeah.
0: Get those flies out of here.
2: We'll have to see how this works out here in the U.S. as well.
0: Coming up, something a little less icky.
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0: We are back now with our Friday edition of The Mix, starting with the frightening scene for a group of sightseers on a tour boat.
1: And what it involves is what's considered one of the deadliest animals on Earth. Take a look. This male hippo was caught on camera charging that tour boat. And as you can see, he was really booking it underwater, by the way.
0: No, thank you. It happened in Botswana. They managed to outpace the hippo, but only barely. In shallow water, they can charge up to 20 miles per hour.
1: Nope.
0: I'm gone.
1: All right. Now to something a little less threatening in the water here at home.
0: Yeah, crews dumped 90,000 rubber duckies into the Chicago River on Thursday for the annual Chicago Ducky Derby. Look at all of those.
1: Yeah.
0: The ducks bobbed around for about 15 minutes before both a winner and a runner-up were plucked out of the water.
1: So the event raises funds for Special Olympics Illinois. 10 Bucks sponsors a lone duck, which feeds lunch to one athlete at a competition.
0: And this year's competition reportedly raised about $700,000. Great job, you guys. Poker time.

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8: This morning on World News Now, a New Mexico judge orders Meta to pay more than $560 million, saying the social media giant and its platforms helped fuel the youth mental health crisis. Reaction to the ruling coming in. Travel chaos after the airspace over nine Midwest states shut down. Hundreds of flights grounded. Passengers still dealing with delays. New details as to what caused the outage. Plus, President Trump pushing back on reports the U.S. is facing a critical missile shortage, insisting there are still massive amounts of munitions. Dream come true. Now, Ariana Grande just became more popular than ever with one of her biggest super fans. And later in the skinny,
9: we're all so thrilled.
8: The thrilling news for the fans of The Devil Wears Prada, how you can own some of the most iconic fashions worn by Meryl, Anne, and Emily. And
10: meet George Jetson,
8: the Hollywood A-lister who's reportedly set to bring George Jetson to life on the big screen. It's Friday, August 7th.
11: From ABC News, this is World News Now.
12: Oh, I have got that Friday feeling.
13: Oh, yeah.
12: Good Friday morning, everyone. Yes, thanks for joining us. I'm Sophie Flay.

0: And I'm Morgan Norwood. Good to be with you, Sophie.
1: We are so happy that you were here. We always say on Thursday, we call it Baby Friday. And I have to say that I think I stole that from you. You were the first person I
0: stole that from?
1: Who?
0: Another anchor.
1: Yeah. And I love that. Okay,
0: it's an interesting thing.
1: Yes. But it is Friday. Again, so happy you're with us. And we begin this morning with a massive judgment against the parent company of Instagram and Facebook over online safety.
0: Yeah, Meta has been ordered to pay New Mexico more than $500 million. And we know much of that money will be used for mental health services for young people allegedly harmed by using its social media platforms.
1: New Mexico's attorney general is calling the decision a victory for parents, and Meta is vowing to appeal.
2: In a landmark ruling, a New Mexico judge has ordered Meta, the parent company of Facebook and Instagram, to pay $567 million after the company was found liable for helping fuel the state's youth mental health crisis. That's in addition to the $375 million a jury ordered Meta to pay earlier in the case, bringing the total to nearly $1 billion. Most of the money will go toward mental health and addiction treatment services. The case stems from a lawsuit by New Mexico's attorney general, accusing Meta of misleading the public about the safety of its platforms and failing to protect children from online predators.
3: In every one of the documents that we've gone through, Meta saw what was happening to kids.
2: Meta's lawyers pushed back.
4: Meta isn't hiding anything about the risks of the platforms. It discloses them everywhere.
2: The ruling says Meta intentionally used features such as endless scrolling, autoplay, notifications, and content recommendations to keep users on its platforms longer. Finding those features played a role in higher rates of depression, eating disorders, and suicide risk among young people. The court also said the platforms contributed to child sexual exploitation.
5: What the judge is saying is Meta is like a factory that pollutes, and the pollution is the sexual exploitation, the mental health harm to New Mexico's children.
2: Meta vowed to appeal, writing, "We work hard to keep people safe on our platforms and have been transparent about the challenges of identifying and removing bad actors and harmful content. We remain confident in our record of protecting teens online."
1: Meta is also facing a multi-state lawsuit claiming the company knowingly designed features that addict children to its platforms.
0: Flights across the Midwest are back up and running this morning after the airspace over nine states were shut down. The FAA is blaming the disruption on a system outage at a major air traffic control center in Minneapolis, leaving hundreds of flights unable to take off. The facility handles air traffic across more than 300,000 square miles. Even though operations have resumed, some travelers are still facing lingering delays.
1: President Trump is denying reports that U.S. missile stockpiles are dangerously low. American forces have reportedly burned through nearly all of its long-range missiles in the war with Iran. But Trump claims there are still massive amounts of munitions. ABC's Rachel Scott has more.
6: President Trump pushing back on reports the U.S. is running low on missiles, with the war he said would last 4 to 6 weeks now well into its sixth month.
7: We're in very good shape. We have literally massive amounts of ammunition.
6: Still, sources tell ABC News President Trump expressed frustration when he convened his cabinet at Camp David last week.
8: Thank you, Mr. President, for the invitation, the opportunity to be here.
6: Behind closed doors, sources tell us the president voiced concerns the U.S. missile stockpile has been significantly depleted. According to one estimate, the war has used up two-thirds of America's Patriot missiles and more than half of its long-range missile interceptors. Defense Secretary Pete Hegseth has repeatedly insisted there's not a problem.
9: Our stockpiles are great, and they're only get stronger.
6: But sources tell ABC News that when President Trump backed away from his recent threat to launch a massive attack on Iran, one factor he considered was warnings from his advisors that the missile stockpile was dwindling. The president acknowledging he'd like more.
7: With that being said, we always want more. We have to have more.
10: It takes years to make new Patriot missiles. Each one is assembled almost entirely by hand, and they cost nearly $4 million each. Compare that to the drones that Iran has been using in this war. Those are about $35,000 each. Rachel Scott, ABC News, the White House.
0: You know, the cost of this war is staggering. Our thanks to Rachel at the White House. Republicans on the Senate Homeland Security Committee have voted to hold Dr. Anthony Fauci in contempt of Congress. Fauci invoked the Fifth Amendment more than 100 times, refusing to answer questions during a hearing on his handling of the pandemic and the origins of COVID-19. Senator Rand Paul claims Fauci could not plead the Fifth because he was preemptively pardoned by President Biden. Fauci's lawyer calling the contempt referral meritless. The Justice Department will decide whether or not to seek criminal charges.
1: The salad chain Sweetgreen has removed jalapenos linked to a growing salmonella outbreak. Sweetgreen says the peppers are in two of its salad dressings. It joined Chipotle and Qdoba with that voluntary recall. At least 345 people have been sickened so far. And in Michigan, health officials have lifted the ban on lettuce. They say cases of cyclosporiasis linked to the contaminated salad greens are declining. And they say they're confident all the tainted lettuce has been recalled.
0: Well, the man accused of starting one of the Washington state wildfires now admits he set at least 25 in the past year. Aaron Farnacci has been arraigned and is facing five counts of first-degree arson. He told investigators he had always had marijuana or cigarettes with him to explain why he was carrying matches in case he was stopped. And he said that he planned the fires days in advance, researching weather conditions to maximize their spread.
1: Stormy weather is pounding the heart of South Carolina. Rain and hail is swamping the area around Columbia, accompanied by, as you can hear, that booming thunder and lightning. The National Weather Service is warning residents to expect flash flooding. For the rest of the forecast, here's ABC's Lee Goldberg. Haley.
11: Good morning. Still watching plenty of heat on the map. Couple storms over parts of the Great Lakes in the northern mid-Atlantic. Still watching the smoke issues in the northwest, not along the coast, basically from Spokane all the way into the northern plains down to Denver as well. Lots of heat in the west, although the northwest is getting a little easing of the heat over the weekend. Going to have some storms in the northeast during the afternoon hours, maybe into the New York City area. Lower humidity by Sunday, but it's still sizzling as we start the weekend. That's your forecast. I'm ABC News Senior Meteorologist Lee Goldberg. Have a great weekend.
1: Lee, thank you. Well, Burger King is making royal strides in the burger wars with a better-than-expected surge in sales.
0: Yeah, the fast food chain appears to be reaping the benefits of its revamped Whopper, which has an improved bun, new packaging, and creamier mayo.
1: Okay.
0: And Burger King's president is still taking direct calls from customers after handing out his phone number.
1: And he believes Burger King is luring some customers from McDonald's, which is struggling with slow growth despite its value menu rollouts. And you may remember the McDonald's CEO was mocked for making a video showing him take a timid bite of the burger.
0: Tiny little bite.
1: Itty bitty bite.
0: Yes, it was the meme of the century.
1: Yeah, seriously. Maybe that had something to do with it.
0: Yeah.
1: Who knows?
0: Maybe.
1: Coming up later in The Skinny, how you can own a piece of the Devil Wears Prada.
0: But first, police use one of the most extreme crime-fighting tools in their arsenal to stop this reckless driver. We'll tell you where it happened and how it ended.
1: And the beauty queen who's been stripped of her crown, what the Miss USA organization is now saying. You're watching World News Now.
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1: Tonight, the infamous case that had everyone talking.
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2: She's an oncoming.
3: Ooh, you were just looking at sheriff's deputies in Washington State having to use a grappler to stop that reckless driver who they say they've been chasing for miles at high speeds. Dashcam video shows that driver crossing into oncoming traffic and then hitting several cars. She was arrested and no one, thankfully, was injured.
4: A Florida man is facing an attempted murder charge, accused of deliberately shutting off the oxygen supply of a young diver during a dispute over lobsters. ABC's Victor Oquendo has those details.
5: We have a diver down there, you.
6: The man seen boarding that boat is charged with attempted murder for allegedly cutting off a teen diver's air supply during a fight over a lobster fishing spot.
7: Do you regret any of the actions from that day?
8: Please allow both sides to come out.
6: 51-year-old Michael Simpson seen leaving a Miami courthouse after posting bond. According to the affidavit, 18-year-old Hunter Coffer was diving using a floating air tank attached to a long hose called a Brownie Third Lung when another boat approached at a high rate of speed, circling the vessel several times. There was an argument over who was there first, and moments later, they say they saw Simpson swim over to the air supply unit and intentionally turn it off.
5: We have a diver down there, you.
6: The teen pulled to safety by his partner on the boat, who told police the boy was gasping for air.
9: Something murdered. What? I got you now.
6: Simpson's family says he has devoted his life to boating safety and even serves on a boating safety council. They call the allegations categorically false. Victor Oquendo, ABC News, Miami.
3: Okay, Victor, thank you. We turn now to a beauty queen stripped of her crown. Miss North Carolina was abruptly kicked out of the Miss USA pageant over what's being described as recently surfaced information. ABC's Rhiannon Alley has more.
10: Just weeks after being crowned, Miss North Carolina USA stripped of her title, with the Miss USA organization saying it does not tolerate racism, homophobia, transphobia, nor language that strips any person of their dignity, whoever they are. 27-year-old Brittany Bolton House was set to compete in the Miss USA pageant later this month.
11: My name is Brittany Alondra Bolton House.
10: Recently sharing on Facebook one of the reasons she signed up for the pageant.
11: I wanted to look back in my life and be like, I absolutely tried.
10: But Bolton House dethroned after what state contest organizers say was a thorough review of recently surfaced information. With Miss USA citing conduct over an extended period of time. State and national organizers did not say exactly what the conduct was, only stating a title here isn't a trinket. It's a position of trust extended by an organization and accepted by a woman who agrees to carry a standard in public. When that standard is broken, the title cannot continue as though nothing happened. Bolton House has not commented publicly, but the Miss USA organization says she took ownership and apologized for her behavior. Bolton House has been replaced by Miss North Carolina USA runner-up Myla Hadley. Hadley will now compete at the 75th annual Miss USA pageant on August 27th. Rhiannon Alley, ABC News, New York.
4: Rhiannon, thank you. Well, lucky for us, because I didn't buy a ticket, no winner has emerged from Wednesday's Powerball drawing.
3: Well, that also means that we're stuck at work because, you know, we didn't win either. And that also means tomorrow's jackpot is at least $856 million and still growing, making it the largest, eighth largest in Powerball history. A potential winner could take a cash payout of $372 million. Before taxes.
4: Not too shabby.
3: Not too shabby.
4: When we come back, how you can slip into some of Miranda Priestley's most iconic looks.
3: Yeah, use your Powerball money. And first, our first look at Robert Pattinson channeling the man who made TV history in A Catch a Predator. The Skinny is next.

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0: We're bogey.
1: Time now for the skinny, starting with the most exciting news since Meryl Streep slipped on those red studded Valentinos.
0: Yes, who could forget that? Our parent company Disney's The Devil Wears Prada 2 is now closing in on $700 million at the box office, barely 3 months after its release.
1: And now Meryl is reportedly spearheading an auction of select wardrobe pieces, including this black and white blazer.
2: Mill around like starving goats in the parking lot of a methadone clinic in New Jersey. Well, what am I not allowed to say? Methadone? New Jersey. Anyway, you know what
1: But hang on, one of the most iconic garments is also reportedly up for grabs from the first movie.
3: It's not.
0: Shoot.
4: Oh, never mind. I'm sure you had plenty more polyblend where that came from.
0: Yep, that cerulean sweater that started it all. The online auction takes place September 1st through the 15th on Christie's.com, and proceeds will benefit the Committee to Protect Journalists and the Council of Fashion Designers in America. I don't know which one I would want, the cerulean blue or the black and white blazer. That's such a tough choice.
1: I know, both are great, and they actually did this with the first movie, too. They auctioned off a ton of the pieces from the first movie and donated all the money, which is amazing. I love that they went this route.
0: Yeah, good to see.
1: Yeah.
0: All right, well, next in other Hollywood news, Robert Pattinson in a brand new role like we have never seen him before.
1: So excited for this. And this time, he's not Batman or a vampire. We're getting our first look at Robert as Chris Hansen, who famously hosted To Catch a Predator on NBC before eventually striking out on his own.
5: I'm Chris Hansen with Dateline NBC, and we're doing a story on adults who try to meet teens online. You see how this looks, right?
1: Primetime will reportedly have its world premiere next month at the Venice International Film Festival and is set to hit theaters on September 25th. Next to an update involving the new reigning king of biopics.
0: Yeah, Michael has now grossed more than $1 billion with a B worldwide, making it the highest grossing biographical film of all time. And now we know a sequel. Sequel is reportedly in the works, Sophie.
1: Yes, Deadline reports Lionsgate Motion Picture Group Chairman Adam Fogelson told analysts in a Q1 call that, quote, we are targeting a production start date towards the end of this year or early next.
0: Yeah, he went on to say that we could see a Michael 2 as early as the end of next year. I've got to catch up because I've got to see Michael 1.
1: Me too. We can do that together.
0: Yes, we'll do it. Well, finally, Jim Carrey may very well be headed towards the defining role of his career. Take a look.

0: People Magazine is reporting that Jim Carrey is cleared for takeoff, saying that Warner Brothers Discovery has confirmed 64-year-old actor will star in a live-action remake of the iconic Space Age animated series that ran back in the early 60s right here on ABC.
1: Yeah, the film is set to premiere beyond 2027. Jim has already reportedly in talks to reprise his role as the Grinch in a long-rumored sequel to How the Grinch Stole Christmas.
0: Ooh, so excited for that. Coming up, the dream come true for one Ariana Grande superfan. You won't want to miss it.
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6: I love my work caring for people. 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

0: Well, it was more than a decade ago that Ariana Grande was breaking free, as you just heard, live on that Honda stage at the iHeartRadio Theater in LA.
1: But this morning, the three-time Grammy Award winner turned Glinda the Good Witch is granting one of her biggest superfans a dream come true.
2: Can't bring the crown to the show. Bring the show to the girl.
3: Don't let the ponytail and Glinda microphone fool you. Daryl Potter is not an Ariana Grande super fan. His wife is.
4: What does Ariana Grande mean to you?
5: Oh, God, how much time do you have?
3: Jess Potter has been going through chemotherapy since April after being diagnosed with Hodgkin lymphoma, a blood cancer. And as a gift to herself, she bought tickets to Ariana Grande's Eternal Sunshine tour. But after a bad reaction to her chemotherapy, Jess had to sell the tickets.
5: It was just a really bad weekend, which led to husband in a tankini.
3: Yep, Daryl did the next best thing. Ordered an Ari-inspired ponytail, a microphone, and attempted to put on a concert in their Rochester, New York living room.
2: This went way better.
4: Do you know any Ariana Grande songs by heart?
6: Beauty and the Beast.
3: Not exactly an Ariana Grande original, but she did sing that Disney song with John Legend for the 2017 Beauty and the Beast live-action remake. Still, Jess posting the performance on TikTok. And waking up to millions of views the next day. And an invitation. Here's the message from R.E.M. Beauty, Grande's makeup brand, inviting the couple to one of the Boston concerts in their VIP suite, following up by sending Jess beauty products and a handwritten note from the pop star saying, Jess, I am sending you so much endless love.
5: Oh my God, Daryl, we're going to see Ari.
3: But it didn't end there. The one last time singer said one more time. The next night, the couple was invited back by Grande's management team with front row seats.
6: I cried just as much as her. They thought I was her biggest fan. Oh,
5: the fact that like the story ends with like Ariana, it's just a full circle. Like I just, it made so much sense that she's who picked me up from all of this like bad stuff. It makes so much sense.
1: Potter is almost done with her chemotherapy. Her last treatment is scheduled for today. Oh. Next month, fingers crossed, she will go in for her last scan to make sure the treatment worked.
7: Oh, certainly thinking of her.
1: Yeah, I'm glad that they got those two opportunities.
7: Absolutely. More news.

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1: Yay!
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4: Morning on World News Now. It's okay to eat bagged salad again.
5: Yeah, that's according to health officials in Michigan, the state at the center of the parasite outbreak linked to lettuce. We speak with a food safety attorney who says it should have never even come this far.
4: Also this morning, President Trump signs executive orders targeting birthright citizenship. It comes weeks after the Supreme Court struck down Trump's initial attempt to end it. Plus, going inside the world's largest bug farm, what one company is doing with flies that they hope will change how and what we feed our livestock. And say cheese, how thousands of love seekers here in the Big Apple are going old school to find the one. Call it a 1985 version of Tinder. It's Friday, August 7th.
6: From ABC News, this is World News Now.
5: Okay, now all of a sudden I need to get to this photo booth in Manhattan, because is that what it takes to get a date?
7: Maybe.
5: Yes. Maybe we have to try it out.
4: Yeah, and we're going to find out later in the show, but we begin this morning with new concerns about contaminated food spreading and making more people sick.
5: Yeah, first it was tainted lettuce, and now jalapeno peppers have sparked an outbreak of salmonella. Experts are trying to determine how this could be and should have been prevented.
8: This morning, health officials in Michigan, the epicenter of the parasite outbreak linked to lettuce, say it's okay to eat bagged salad again. They say the contaminated produce is likely no longer available for consumption. But food safety attorney Bill Marler, who has litigated outbreaks for more than 30 years, says it should have never gotten this far.
9: This outbreak should have been caught a month and a half ago.
8: And many Americans are still concerned. The salad chain Sweetgreen, which was never linked to the outbreak, just slashed its sales forecast for the year, blaming customers' fear of fresh produce. The company's stock plunging 15%. The recalled lettuce came from Taylor Farms and was grown and processed in central Mexico, where about two-thirds of America's imported vegetables come from. Marler says he's sued Taylor Farms before.
9: I've had several outbreaks linked to Cyclospora with them, E. coli, and so, I'm pretty familiar with them, and here we are again.
8: The company pointing to its own tests, which they say

0: suggests is that people eat the evidence. I mean, that's how people get sick.
1: Marler claims the root of the problem is water quality.
0: Unpleasant as that may be to discuss right now, you know, this outbreak is, you know, essentially human sewage getting into our lettuce.
1: Taylor Farm says it invests hundreds of millions of dollars a year in food safety and says its water sources are tested for indicator organisms. Meanwhile, authorities are now tracking a salmonella outbreak linked to jalapenos from Mexico, which were supplied to restaurants and food service companies by Coast Citrus distributors. Sweetgreen has now joined Chipotle and Qdoba, saying they have proactively removed the peppers. 375 people across 27 states have gotten sick, and now a Minnesota woman is suing Chipotle, claiming 3 days after she ate a burrito bowl, she lost consciousness and her temperature reached 102 degrees. She says she was diagnosed with sepsis from salmonella complications. Chipotle did not immediately comment on the case.
2: The U.S. imports billions of dollars of vegetables each year, but the FDA physically inspects only a tiny fraction of what crosses the border. Flights across the Midwest are back up and running after airspace over 9 states were shut down. The FAA is blaming the disruption on a system outage at a major air traffic control center in Minneapolis, leaving hundreds of flights unable to take off. The facility handles air traffic across more than 300,000 square miles. Even though operations have resumed, some travelers are still facing lingering delays. A United Airlines jet blew a tire while taking off at the San Francisco airport. A bystander captured images showing a piece of that tire flapping once the plane was back on the ground. More than 170 people were on board, and everyone got off the plane safely.
3: And that's good news. Well, President Trump has signed 2 new executive orders targeting birthright citizenship. The move comes weeks after the Supreme Court struck down Trump's initial attempt to end birthright citizenship altogether. The White House says one order would crack down on so-called birth tourism, looking to stop women from coming to the U.S. so their newborns could get automatic citizenship. The second order seeks to narrow the criteria for eligibility.
2: President Trump is publicly claiming that U.S. military has plenty of munitions amid reports that missile stockpiles are dangerously low. But sources say behind closed doors, Trump is raising concerns about shortages. More from ABC's Jacqueline Lee.
4: With the Iran war going into its 6th month, President Trump is pushing back on reports that the U.S. is running low on missiles. The president initially said the war would last 4 to 6 weeks.
5: But we're in very good shape. We have literally massive amounts of ammunition.
4: Sources telling ABC News that Trump expressed frustration when convening his cabinet at Camp David last week and voiced concern that the U.S. missile stockpile was significantly depleted. Defense Secretary Pete Hegseth repeatedly saying it's not a problem on Face the Nation.
6: Our stockpiles are great and they're only get stronger.
4: According to one estimate, the Iran war has used up to 2/3 of America's Patriot missiles and more than a half of its long-range missile interceptors. U.S. officials also say certain attack missiles are, quote, extremely low.
7: Well, the reports are concerning, and obviously that's why we need to do more to make sure that our military has the funding it needs.
4: Sources telling ABC News that when President Trump decided to back away from his threat to launch a massive attack on Iran, he considered a warning from his advisors that the missile stockpile was dwindling. The president speaking from the White House.
5: With that being said, we always want more. We have to have more.
4: Jacqueline Lee, ABC News, Los Angeles.
3: Jacqueline, thank you. The Department of Government Efficiency is accused of overstating its cost-cutting result. A government watchdog says the claim by DOGE of $110 billion in taxpayer savings was vastly inflated and unreliable. Auditors found the now defunct department, spearheaded by Elon Musk, could not verify 96% of its reported savings from canceled grants. And they say that DOGE was not transparent with the methodologies used to calculate savings. Well, a fast-moving thunderstorm triggering flash flooding on Treasure Island near St. Petersburg, Florida. This time-lapse video shows the storm rolling in and drenching the area. You add excessive heat to the mix and you get some very sticky conditions. ABC's Lee Goldberg has the rest of our forecast. Hi, Lee.
8: Good morning. Still watching plenty of heat on the map. Couple storms over parts of the Great Lakes in the northern mid-Atlantic. Still watching the smoke issues in the northwest, not along the coast, basically from Spokane all the way into the northern plains down to Denver as well. Lots of heat in the west, although the northwest is getting a little easing of the heat over the weekend. Going to have some storms in the northeast during the afternoon hours, maybe into the New York City area. Lower humidity by Sunday, but it's still sizzling as we start the weekend. That's your forecast. I'm ABC News Senior Meteorologist Lee Goldberg. Have a great weekend.

0: Wait, thank you. Well, anyone trying to navigate dating life in New York City knows it is a jungle out there.
1: Maybe I can relate. But online apps aren't always the ideal choice either. So now a booth has popped up near Union Square offering to streamline the hunt for potential love. So anyone interested, they fill out this questionnaire, you pay 10 bucks, and then it takes a snapshot. And then that photo appears alongside a shot of a compatible match. Take a look.
2: I think it would make such a cute start to a romantic movie if you found your meet cute here and then you met them in the future or something like that.
1: So nearly 4,000 people have already tried their luck at the photo booth so far. No word on how many or if any matches have been successful. In fact, there has been one couple. We actually had them here on ABC News Live.
0: Oh my gosh.
1: Yes.
0: A success.
1: Yes. They're supposed to go on their second date, but the internet is absolutely obsessed with this story. And now I gotta figure out how to get to Union Square. For research purposes, Sophie.
0: Obviously. You know? And listen, if you find love along the way, what's better than that?
1: You know.
0: So cool. Rooting for them.
1: Love it.
0: Coming up, what they're doing with flies in France that could change our food supply.
1: Plus, the Make America Healthy Again movement has apparently scored another victory. What Kellogg says it will no longer put into cereals by the end of this year.
0: And the frightening chain of events that played out after 7 and 4-year-old brothers steal their parents' car. You're watching World News Now.
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1: We are back now with images of a bizarre scene on an Indiana highway. I know, I had to do it. After a big rig collided with a pickup hauling sheep, they took off. All of the meandering muttons were rounded up safely within a few minutes. No animals or humans were hurt. Sophie?
0: In Oakland, California, two little boys are accused of taking their parents' car before losing control and crashing, critically injuring a woman crossing the street with her dog. ABC's Trevor Ault has more.
13: The shocking moments, Oakland police say two young boys stole their parents' car, sideswiped another vehicle, and hit a

0: pedestrian, a woman walking her dog, before crashing into a retaining wall.
1: I seen the two young boys laying on the ground here, and then I seen the woman laying on the ground over here, and to me, she seemed really lifeless.
0: Authorities say the woman was struck from behind while crossing the street. She's now in critical condition, and her dog is missing. And the family says those boys are 7 and 4-year-old brothers.
1: The airbags did deploy, so I did see one of the kids fly to the back, because when the airbag deployed, it hit them so hard, and they were so small. These kids were so small.
0: Both of those boys were taken to the hospital with minor injuries. Officials say they're in stable condition.
2: The family says both of those boys' parents were asleep when all of this happened. They say they have no idea why the boys took the car or how they even knew how to operate it. Trevor Ault, ABC News, Los Angeles.
3: Trevor, thank you. Kellogg says it will stop using artificial food coloring in all of its cereals by the end of this year. Instead, the company says they will use colors made from fruits and vegetables. Kellogg also says it's removing the preservative BHT from the few cereals that still have it.
4: This new drone video shows nearly a dozen young great white sharks off the coast of Maine. They've been spotted near Pine Point Beach. A paddle boarder says two swim right below him.
3: Ooh.
4: Yes, for now, there are no swimming restrictions, but officials are warning everyone to be extra cautious. Don't have to tell me twice.
3: Yeah, seriously. Well, coming up, another frightening scene in the water where this hippopotamus was caught on camera charging at a boat.
4: Nope. But first, we're going inside the world's largest bug farm. Another nope.
3: What
4: they're doing with flies that's disrupting the food industry. That's up next. You're watching World News Now. Stay with us.

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3: When a child is fighting a critical illness, one truth touches us all. Every child deserves a childhood. A wish sparks a ripple of hope that transforms communities far and wide. And when we grant wishes together, we create a movement of kindness, strength, and unity. Yay! Become a wishmaker today and be part of a journey that truly changes lives.
4: Four words.
5: Your child is sick.
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0: And then the demon spoke. Rod Steiger starred in the Amityville Horror in one of the most iconic fly scenes in Hollywood history.
1: But in real life, flies are now being used by one company to redefine how we feed our livestock. ABC's Maggie Rooley takes us inside her own room full of flies at the world's largest bug farm.
2: Just outside the baguette and croissant-filled streets of Paris, a very different kind of delicacy is being cooked up.
1: Welcome to the world's largest bug farm.
2: Yes, that's right. We're talking about bugs as food.
1: All right, this place might look like I'm in the middle of a creepy sci-fi movie, but actually, this place is trying to revolutionize the way we feed livestock. And they're doing it all with the simple fly. What got you first interested in this space of a bug farm?
3: We got interested in the fact that with the growing population, we need not only to produce more food, but to produce it more sustainably.
1: That's when Aude Rouault, the co-founder of French company InnovaFeed and her team, discovered the black soldier fly. With similar amounts of protein as beef, this super insect can also convert waste into feed for livestock. And in doing so, they're disrupting the food industry, which Aude says accounts for almost 30% of the world's total CO2 emissions. She told us half the crops we produce and a third of the fish we catch every year are fed to the animals that we then eat.
2: That's why Aude wants to feed these animals insects instead, potentially slashing energy, emissions, and costs.
4: I think the benefit of insect production versus traditional livestock is speed, space, efficiency. And we're talking about taking things of no value and creating value.
2: Dr. Jeffrey Toberlin has been studying the black soldier fly for decades. He says using insects as feed is poised to become a multi-billion dollar industry.
5: Are black soldier flies safe to eat?
4: If they follow the regulations that are currently in place, yes.
1: So come in fast with us. Otherwise
2: the moment of truth had arrived. Yeah. I was going in.
1: I don't know. Am I ready? Let's do it. I'm ready. Come. We are standing in a room full of flies. The flies are on our camera lens right now. It might seem bizarre, but really what's in this room right now could be life-changing. So much, in fact, that there's so much top secret IP in this industry. We can't show half of what's in this room on camera.
2: But InnovaFeed wants to do more than feed livestock.
1: Hello, bonjour.
2: Clements and Charlotte started giving their dogs pet food made from InnovaFeed flies a few months ago.
1: Sit. Paw. Nice to meet you, Tigger. Good job.
2: They both work at the company and say a big reason they switched was the environmental benefits insects offer over traditional pet food ingredients like palm, soy, and livestock. In the U.S. alone, 20% of farmed land animals are used to feed our pets.
1: And what do you guys think of the dog food?
5: Does adding insects to animal feed or pet food, does it make those products cheaper?
4: The cost of production is still relatively high, and a major goal of the industry today is how to drive costs down so it is competitive with other ingredients.
2: That's what InnovaFeed has been experimenting with too. Aude and her team built an R&D facility in Illinois to test whether, like the wheat fields in France, the corn fields of America can feed and be fertilized by the flies.
1: Does it look like you'll be able to do this with corn in America?
3: Yes.
1: Oh, interesting.
3: Indeed. We'll be able to use this with corn. This is the magic of the black soldier fly. You can feed it basically with anything.
4: I think we're about to have not a renaissance, but a diversification, where the industry is going to be so much more than just feed.
2: This little fly has infinite potential. And who knows, the nutrient-rich insect may just be our next superfood as well.
0: Our thanks to Maggie Rooley, who continues to be our bravest soldier.
6: Absolutely. She was definitely a trooper for that.
0: Yeah.
6: She was just swatting away and they were flying into the camera, but sounds like a great story.
0: Yeah, and honestly, a really interesting concept, and she mentioned in that piece as well that the environmental advantage depends heavily on how these insects are raised and what feed inputs they use. So we'll have to see, you know, how it, I don't like that.
6: Yeah.
0: Get those flies out of here. We'll have to see how this works out here in the U.S. as well. Coming up, something a little

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6: We are back now with our Friday edition of The Mix, starting with the frightening scene for a group of sightseers on a tour boat.
7: And what it involves is what's considered one of the deadliest animals on Earth. Take a look. This male hippo was caught on camera charging that tour boat. And as you can see, he was really booking it underwater, by the way.
6: No, thank you. It happened in Botswana. They managed to outpace the hippo, but only barely. In shallow water, they can charge up to 20 miles per hour.
7: Nope.
6: I'm gone.
7: All right. Now to something a little less threatening in the water here at home.
6: Yeah, crews dumped 90,000 rubber duckies into the Chicago River on Thursday for the annual Chicago Ducky Derby. Look at all of those.
7: Yeah.
6: The ducks bobbed around for about 15 minutes before both a winner and a runner-up were plucked out of the water.
7: So the event raises funds for Special Olympics Illinois. 10 Bucks sponsors a lone duck, which feeds lunch to one athlete at a competition.
6: And this year's competition reportedly raised about $700,000. Great job, you guys. Poke time.

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6: Good Morning America First Look. A judge's order against the parent company of Facebook and Instagram, holding the company responsible for the mental health crisis among young people.
7: Travel trouble, the equipment outage blamed for grounding flights across the Midwest, and in the East, the storms causing major travel delays.
6: Concerns about food safety after illnesses tied to lettuce and peppers. Another food chain pulling jalapenos, and now a lawsuit. A woman claiming she was diagnosed with sepsis.
7: Deploying the grappler, the dramatic moves police made to catch a fleeing suspect.
6: Plus, how artificial intelligence is being used to help create new viruses.
7: A fan suing the New York Yankees over a safety risk in the stands.
6: The Lionel Richie Earth, Wind, and Fire concert suddenly canceled because of a medical emergency.
7: And we hear from the young man who went from Wendy's to Yale, thanks to a little help from his bosses. Now he says they changed his life.
8: From ABC News, this is Good Morning America, First Look.
6: Good Friday morning, everyone. I'm Sophie Flay.
7: Good to be with you. I'm Morgan Norwood in for Hannah. We do begin with a major court ruling against the parent company of Facebook and Instagram.
6: Meta has been ordered to pay hundreds of millions of dollars to address the mental health crisis among young people.
9: In a landmark ruling, a New Mexico judge has ordered Meta, the parent company of Facebook and Instagram, to pay $567 million after the company was found liable for helping fuel the state's youth mental health crisis. That's in addition to the $375 million a jury ordered Meta to pay earlier in the case, bringing the total to nearly $1 billion. Most of the money will go toward mental health and addiction treatment services. The case stems from a lawsuit by New Mexico's attorney general, accusing Meta of misleading the public about the safety

0: safety of its platforms and failing to protect children from online predators.
1: In every one of the documents that we've gone through, Meta saw what was happening to kids.
0: Meta's lawyers pushed back.
2: Meta isn't hiding anything about the risks of the platforms. It discloses them everywhere.
0: The ruling says Meta intentionally used features such as endless scrolling, autoplay, notifications, and content recommendations to keep users on its platforms longer. Finding those features played a role in higher rates of depression, eating disorders, and suicide risk among young people. The court also said the platforms contributed to child sexual exploitation.
3: What the judge is saying is Meta is like a factory that pollutes, and the pollution is the sexual exploitation, the mental health harm to New Mexico's children.
0: Meta vowed to appeal, writing, "We work hard to keep people safe on our platforms and have been transparent about the challenges of identifying and removing bad actors and harmful content. We remain confident in our record of protecting teens online."
4: The judge also ordered Meta to implement more safeguards for kids.
5: Planes will once again be flying across the Midwest today after the airspace was shut down late yesterday. The FAA blames an equipment outage at the Air Traffic Control Center in Minneapolis, which handles the air traffic across 300,000 square miles. Now, delays are expected to linger through this morning.
4: We're learning more about the man charged with arson in connection with one of the devastating wildfires burning around Spokane, Washington. Authorities say the suspect now admits to setting 25 fires in the last year. He previously served prison time for killing his father. A mental evaluation has now been requested for him. Meanwhile, more than 900 homes and buildings have burned in the Spokane fires.
5: All right, we turn now to concerns about food safety after illnesses tied to lettuce and peppers. There is some encouraging news.
6: This morning, health officials in Michigan, the epicenter of the parasite outbreak linked to lettuce, say it's okay to eat bag salad again. They say the contaminated produce is likely no longer available for consumption. But food safety attorney Bill Marler, who has litigated outbreaks for more than 30 years, says it should have never gotten this far.
7: This outbreak should have been caught a month and a half ago.
6: And many Americans are still concerned. The salad chain Sweetgreen, which was never linked to the outbreak, just slashed its sales forecast for the year, blaming customers' fear of fresh produce. The company's stock plunging 15%. The recalled lettuce came from Taylor Farms and was grown and processed in central Mexico, where about two-thirds of America's imported vegetables come from. Marler says he's sued Taylor Farms before.
7: I've had several outbreaks linked to cyclosporine with them, E. coli, and so, I'm pretty familiar with them, and, and here we are again.
6: The company pointing to its own tests, which they say found no contamination. Marler says there's a reason for that.
7: The reason why there usually are not positive tests is that people eat the evidence. I mean, that's how people get sick.
6: Marler believes the root of the problem is water quality.
7: Unpleasant as that may be to discuss right now, this outbreak is, essentially human sewage getting into our lettuce.
6: Taylor Farms says it invests hundreds of millions of dollars a year in food safety and says its water sources are tested for indicator organisms. Meanwhile, authorities are now tracking a salmonella outbreak linked to jalapenos from Mexico, which were supplied to restaurants and food service companies by Coast Citrus distributors. Sweetgreen has now joined Chipotle and Qdoba, saying they have proactively removed the peppers. 375 people across 27 states have gotten sick, and now a Minnesota woman is suing Chipotle, claiming 3 days after she ate a burrito bowl, she lost consciousness and her temperature reached 102 degrees. She says she was diagnosed with sepsis from salmonella complications. Chipotle did not immediately comment on the case.
5: And the U.S. imports billions of dollars in vegetables each year, but the FDA physically inspects only a small fraction of what crosses the border.
4: The Justice Department will now decide whether to seek charges against Dr. Anthony Fauci after a Senate committee voted to hold him in contempt of Congress. Fauci refused to answer questions during a hearing on his handling of the COVID pandemic. Senator Rand Paul claims Fauci should not be allowed to plead the fifth because he received a preemptive pardon from former President Biden. Fauci's lawyer calls the contempt referral meritless. Meanwhile, Republicans now say they've obtained the phone Fauci used during the pandemic to further examine his decision-making.
5: Well, after a setback at the Supreme Court, President Trump is revisiting the issue of birthright citizenship, signing two new executive orders. ABC's Karen Hua has the details. Karen, good morning to you.
8: Morgan, good morning. With his deputy chief of staff,

0: have Stephen Miller behind him. President Trump signed two new executive orders. Already this morning, opponents are vowing to fight them in court. President Trump is taking another swing at birthright citizenship, 2 months after the Supreme Court struck down his first attempt.
1: We had a very unfortunate decision in the Supreme Court concerning birthright. People are building businesses around it. From wealthy people are building businesses around birthright citizenship. That's not the way it was supposed to work.
0: Trump signed two executive orders Thursday. Deputy Chief of Staff Stephen Miller, the architect of Trump's immigration policy, explained who will be ineligible for citizenship at birth.
2: Members of foreign terrorist organizations and large categories of people who lobby and act on behalf of foreign governments.
0: The second executive order signed by Trump targets so-called birth tourism.
2: The idea that people come here pretending to be a tourist, pretending to be a visitor, saying they want to go to Disneyland, they want to go visit a monument or go to a national park, but the real reason they're here is to have a child, to make that child an automatic citizen. So that practice of birth tourism is, as of the signing of this order, hereby banned.
0: The new orders are far more narrow than Trump's first try at tackling the issue, when he sought to end citizenship for children of undocumented immigrants and temporary visa holders. The Supreme Court rejected that in June, citing the 14th Amendment, which grants citizenship to anyone born on American soil. Now, the ACLU believes Trump's new executive orders are doomed to fail in court, saying, quote, any executive order that tries to rewrite birthright citizenship will meet the same fate as the last one. Sophie?
3: We'll have to see how that plays out. Karen, thank you. Beginning today, Puerto Rico is rationing water in major cities on the island because of a severe drought. More than 180,000 people will be without water for 48 hours. July was the driest month on record for San Juan.
4: Not so dry here. A fast-moving thunderstorm triggered this flash flooding near St. Petersburg, Florida. It's one of the many storms on the East Coast that caused travel delays. Let's check your Friday forecast.
5: Good morning. Still watching plenty of heat on the map. Couple storms over parts of the Great Lakes in the northern mid-Atlantic. Still watching the smoke issues in the northwest, not along the coast, basically from Spokane all the way into the northern plains down to Denver as well. Lots of heat in the west, although the northwest is getting a little easing of the heat over the weekend. Going to have some storms in the northeast during the afternoon hours, maybe into the New York City area. Lower humidity by Sunday, but it's still sizzling as we start the weekend. That's your forecast. I'm ABC News Senior Meteorologist Lee Goldberg. Have a great weekend.
3: Coming up, how artificial intelligence is being used to help create new viruses.
4: Also ahead, was it attempted murder? We hear from the man accused of cutting off a diver's oxygen supply during a dispute over lobsters.
3: And later, a fan suing the Yankees over what happened in the stands.
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2: The countdown to the Super Bowl is on. 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
3: In Oakland, California, a woman is in critical condition after being hit by a car. Police say a little boy was behind the wheel. They say two brothers, ages 7 and 4, took their parents' car while the parents were sleeping and lost control. The boys are okay. Earlier this week, police in Maryland say a 13-year-old was driving a stolen car when he caused a deadly crash. In Washington State, sheriff's deputies say they had to use a grappler to stop a reckless driver who they had been chasing for miles. The driver, crossing into oncoming traffic, ramming several cars. Officers quickly arrested her. No one was hurt.
4: Well, for the first time, scientists have used artificial intelligence to create a blueprint for viruses that don't even exist in nature. Researchers trained AI models to predict DNA sequences, and it resulted in viruses that could infect bacteria in a lab. The research could lead to new treatments for genetic diseases, but critics worry about the technology getting into the wrong hands.
3: Now to Florida. We're hearing from the man accused of cutting off a diver's oxygen supply during a dispute over lobsters. He's charged with attempted murder.
5: This is the moment of the confrontation.
6: You know what? You are childish as can be.
5: An apparent fight over a fishing spot during what's known as lobster mini season in South Florida.
6: We have a diver down there, you.
5: The man seen boarding that boat, 51-year-old Michael Simpson, who's charged with attempted murder, accused of cutting off the oxygen supply of a teenager who was diving at the time.
6: You wouldn't like that done to your kids, would you?
7: This is very serious matter that somebody would try and turn off someone's air tank while they're swimming, diving.
5: Simpson, appearing in court, says he intends to plead not guilty.
8: Please allow both sides to come out.
5: Court documents claim there was an argument over who got to that fishing spot first. Witnesses report they saw Simpson swim over to the air supply unit and intentionally turn it off. The teen was pulled to safety by someone on the boat who reported he was left gasping for air. But Simpson, speaking to ABC's Victor Oquendo, tells a different story.
8: It's all lies. It's simple.
5: He says it was the other group who became combative, and he believes one of them pulled the rope attached to the breathing device.
8: To portray myself as this animal or murderer that would turn off air for no reason, it's been devastating.
3: Simpson claims the video shows only him and his son swimming to their boat. Members of the other group have not commented.
4: All right, we'll keep an eye on that story. Well, coming up here, a beauty pageant scandal. Miss North Carolina stripped of her crown.
3: Also ahead, why a $20 burrito has sparked a debate among Republicans about affordability.
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3: Back now with the New York Yankees facing a $10 million lawsuit from a fan who was hit in the head by a bat during the game. She was sitting behind a screen, but the bat slipped out of the batter's hands, then flew over that screen. She says she suffered a brain injury. No response yet from the Yankees.
4: A shakeup in the world of beauty pageants. Miss North Carolina has been stripped of her crown ahead of the Miss USA competition. Officials point to a previous social media post made by 27-year-old Brittany Boltonhouse. The organization says it does not tolerate racism or homophobia. Boltonhouse has not commented, but the organization says she apologized.
3: We turn now to the debate over a $20 burrito, sparking a discussion about inflation and affordability in America. All of this just months ahead of the consequential midterm elections. And now Vice President J.D. Vance among those chiming in.
5: It's the tweet that set off a political debate over the price of burritos.
6: We're going to bring you up to speed on the great burrito debate of 2026.
5: A spokesperson at Turning Point USA spilled the beans, posting that a college student recently complained to him about the rising cost of food, telling him a burrito shouldn't cost $20. That post hit a nerve among conservatives, discussing food prices, which are up more than 4% since President Trump took office.
7: A burrito shouldn't cost $20. How is the kid wrong? Prices are out of control. People can't afford it. It's undeniable. Just undeniable.
5: President Trump has insisted that prices are coming down, but even some of his own supporters are raising concern, like this person whose email was read on the Charlie Kirk Show.
8: We have five kids. Groceries are unaffordable. I am a Trump guy, but he is not turning this around. Doesn't matter how often he brags about eggs.
5: Others say young people should stop complaining. Republican Congressman Dan Crenshaw posted, "Stop whining. Get a job. Eat ramen like the rest of us did in college." Conservative columnist Mark Thiessen wrote, "Cry me a river. The burritos in the college cafeteria are included in your meal plan," saying that a burrito only costs $20, quote, "when you buy it on DoorDash." Vice President J.D. Vance taking the student side and firing back at Thiessen, saying, "I'm surprised to hear Mark say this. If you've ever met him in person, it's quite obvious the man has never missed a burrito."
3: A former Trump campaign official responded, saying people should not dismiss the economic anxieties of young Americans.
4: The Lionel Richie Earth, Wind & Fire concert set for last night in San Francisco was canceled just minutes before showtime. Promoters say a band member suffered a medical emergency but did not elaborate. Fans' tickets will be good for a rescheduled date.
3: Well, coming up, the $100 hot dog.
4: Whoa! Plus, the young man who went from Wendy's to Yale thanks to a little help from his bosses. How they changed his life.
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12: 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Scent can't sanitize. Lysol can.
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4: The countdown to the Super Bowl is on. 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
5: Pulse, we begin with a journey from fast food to the Ivy League.
6: Meet Feliz D'Souza. He worked at a Massachusetts Wendy's after coming to the U.S. from Brazil 10 years ago. He just got accepted into Yale. Look at that smile.
5: D'Souza had planned to go into construction after high school, but his bosses convinced him to stay at Wendy's, promising to set aside money for him to go to college. They put him through 2 years of community college, and now he's headed to Yale.
7: He changed my whole perspective about life and about what I could actually do because someone believed in me.
8: We saw a bright future in him, and so we wanted to help in any way we can.
5: D'Souza says his story reflects what the heart of the American dream looks like.
6: It really does.
5: Next, a $100 hot dog.
6: In this economy, it comes with way more than mustard and relish. The luxury dog is smothered in caviar and 24-karat edible gold flakes. It's being sold at VIP events in Florida. The Wall Street Journal says premium toppings and presentations are pushing hot dogs into the realm of haute cuisine.
5: From hot dogs to breakfast cereal, Kellogg says it will remove artificial dyes from all of its cereals by the end of this year, making the transition to natural colors and vegetable-based coloring. Health Secretary RFK Jr. has been among those pushing companies to make those changes to the cereals. Next, a funny place to do a Zoom meeting.
6: Truly, a politician from New Zealand joined her colleagues from her bathroom. She said that she was doing laundry, but things got even more awkward when someone appeared to be taking a shower right behind her. Interesting. Next, what some bears will do to get your food.
5: Yeah, visitors to a Tennessee mountain cabin found a mother and her cubs ransacking their car. The bears managed to break into the sunroof.
6: Well, some unusual traffic on this Indiana highway. 18 sheep got loose after a crash, started walking down the highway. Thankfully, no one was hurt. Sheep eventually rounded up.
5: Top headlines next.
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16: 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May cause back pain, diarrhea, and cough. 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
17: Oh, what is that musty smell?
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5: Checking more top stories, a New Mexico judge

0: has ordered the parent company of Facebook and Instagram to pay $567 million after the company was found liable for contributing to the mental health crisis among young people. That's in addition to the $375 million a jury already ordered the company to pay.
1: President Trump says talks with Iran to reopen the Strait of Hormuz are, quote, moving along. And he's pushing again. He's again pushing back on reports that the U.S. missile stockpiles are running dangerously low. Trump insisting the U.S. has plenty of munitions, and he's standing by Defense Secretary Pete Hegseth, denying they clashed over the issue.
0: Senator Mitch McConnell says he's now left rehab and will continue to recover at home. He was hospitalized in June before disclosing weeks later that he had suffered a fall.
1: Automaker Ford has announced its new electric truck coming out next year will be called the Fathom. And the starting price for it is just over $28,000.
0: Today's weather, heat advisories for much of the country, showers in the upper Midwest, air quality alerts in the Northwest and the Rockies because of wildfire smoke.
1: Well, finally, a dream come true for one Ariana Grande fan.
0: She is a true super fan.
2: Can't bring the crown to the show. Bring the show to the girl.
3: Don't let the ponytail and Glinda microphone fool you. Daryl Potter is not an Ariana Grande super fan. His wife is.
0: What does Ariana Grande mean to you?
4: Oh God, how much time do you have?
3: Jess Potter has been going through chemotherapy since April after being diagnosed with Hodgkin lymphoma, a blood cancer. And as a gift to herself, she bought tickets to Ariana Grande's Eternal Sunshine tour. But after a bad reaction to her chemotherapy, Jess had to sell the tickets. Daryl did the next best thing. Ordered an Ari-inspired ponytail, a microphone, and attempted to put on a concert in their Rochester, New York living room.
2: This went way better.
0: Do you know any Ariana Grande songs by heart?
5: Beauty and the Beast.
3: Not exactly an Ariana Grande original, but she did sing that Disney song with John Legend for the 2017 Beauty and the Beast live-action remake. Still, Jess posting the performance on TikTok and waking up to millions of views the next day. And an invitation. Here's the message from REM Beauty, Grande's makeup brand, inviting the couple to one of the Boston concerts in their VIP suite, following up by sending Jess beauty products and a handwritten note from the pop star. But it didn't end there. The one last time singer said one more time. The next night, the couple was invited back by Grande's management team with front row seats.
4: The fact that, like, the story ends with, like, Ariana, it made so much sense that she's who picked me up from all of this, like, bad stuff.
0: And today, Jess has her last chemo treatment.
1: Good luck, Jess. That's your Good Morning America First Look.
0: Have a great day. A judge's order against the parent company of Facebook and Instagram, holding the company responsible for the mental health crisis among young people.
1: Travel trouble, the equipment outage blamed for grounding flights across the Midwest, and in the East, the storms causing major travel delays.
0: Concerns about food safety after illnesses tied to lettuce and peppers. Another food chain pulling jalapenos, and now a lawsuit. A woman claiming she was diagnosed with sepsis.
1: Deploying the grappler, the dramatic moves police made to catch a fleeing suspect.
0: Plus, how artificial intelligence is being used to help create new viruses.
1: A fan suing the New York Yankees over a safety risk in the stands.
0: The Lionel Richie Earth, Wind & Fire concert suddenly canceled because of a medical emergency.
1: And we hear from the young man who went from Wendy's to Yale, thanks to a little help from his bosses. Now he says they changed his life.
6: From ABC News, this is Good Morning America, First Look.
0: Good Friday morning, everyone. I'm Sophie Flay.
1: Good to be with you. I'm Morgan Norwood in for Hannah. We do begin with a major court ruling against the parent company of Facebook and Instagram.
0: Meta has been ordered to pay hundreds of millions of dollars to address the mental health crisis among young people.
3: In a landmark ruling, a New Mexico judge has ordered Meta, the parent company of Facebook and Instagram, to pay $567 million after the company was found liable for helping fuel the state's youth mental health crisis. That's in addition to the $375 million a jury ordered Meta to pay earlier in the case, bringing the total to nearly $1 billion. Most of the money will go toward mental health and addiction treatment services. The case stems from a lawsuit by New Mexico's attorney general, accusing Meta of misleading the public about the safety

0: safety of its platforms and failing to protect children from online predators.
1: In every one of the documents that we've gone through, Meta saw what was happening to kids.
0: Meta's lawyers pushed back.
2: Meta isn't hiding anything about the risks of the platforms. It discloses them everywhere.
0: The ruling says Meta intentionally used features such as endless scrolling, autoplay, notifications, and content recommendations to keep users

0: said the platforms contributed to child sexual exploitation.
1: What the judge is saying is Meta is like a factory that pollutes, and the pollution is the sexual exploitation, the mental health harm to New Mexico's children.
0: Meta vowed to appeal, writing, "We work hard to keep people safe on our platforms and have been transparent about the challenges of identifying and removing bad actors and harmful content. We remain confident in our record of protecting teens online."
2: The judge also ordered Meta to implement more safeguards for kids.
3: Planes will once again be flying across the Midwest today after the airspace was shut down late yesterday. The FAA blames an equipment outage at the Air Traffic Control Center in Minneapolis, which handles the air traffic across 300,000 square miles. Now, delays are expected to linger through this morning.
2: We're learning more about the man charged with arson in connection with one of the devastating wildfires burning around Spokane, Washington. Authorities say the suspect now admits to setting 25 fires in the last year. He previously served prison time for killing his father. A mental evaluation has now been requested for him. Meanwhile, more than 900 homes and buildings have burned in the Spokane fires.
3: All right, we turn now to concerns about food safety after illnesses tied to lettuce and peppers. There is some encouraging news.
0: This morning, health officials in Michigan, the epicenter of the parasite outbreak linked to lettuce, say it's okay to eat bagged salad again. They say the contaminated produce is likely no longer available for consumption. But food safety attorney Bill Marler, who has litigated outbreaks for more than 30 years, says it should have never gotten this far.
4: This outbreak should have been caught a month and a half ago.
0: And many Americans are still concerned. The salad chain Sweetgreen, which was never linked to the outbreak, just slashed its sales forecast for the year, blaming customers' fear of fresh produce. The company's stock plunging 15%. The recalled lettuce came from Taylor Farms and was grown and processed in central Mexico, where about two-thirds of America's imported vegetables come from. Marler says he's sued Taylor Farms before.
4: I've had several outbreaks linked to cyclosporine with them, E. coli. I'm pretty familiar with them. And here we are again.
0: The company pointing to its own tests, which they say found no contamination. Marler says there's a reason for that.
4: The reason why there usually are not positive tests is that people eat the evidence. I mean, that's how people get sick.
0: Marler believes the root of the problem is water quality.
4: Unpleasant as that may be to discuss right now, this outbreak is, essentially human sewage getting into our lettuce.
0: Taylor Farm says it invests hundreds of millions of dollars a year in food safety and says its water sources are tested for indicator organisms. Meanwhile, authorities are now tracking a salmonella outbreak linked to jalapenos from Mexico, which were supplied to restaurants and food service companies by Coast Citrus distributors. Sweetgreen has now joined Chipotle and Qdoba, saying they have proactively removed the peppers. 375 people across 27 states have gotten sick, and now a Minnesota woman is suing Chipotle, claiming 3 days after she ate a burrito bowl, she lost consciousness and her temperature reached 102 degrees. She says she was diagnosed with sepsis from salmonella complications. Chipotle did not immediately comment on the case.
3: And the U.S. imports billions of dollars in vegetables each year, but the FDA physically inspects only a small fraction of what crosses the border.
2: The Justice Department will now decide whether to seek charges against Dr. Anthony Fauci after a Senate committee voted to hold him in contempt of Congress. Fauci refused to answer questions during a hearing on his handling of the COVID pandemic. Senator Rand Paul claims Fauci should not be allowed to plead the fifth because he received a preemptive pardon from former President Biden. Fauci's lawyer calls the contempt referral meritless. Meanwhile, Republicans now say they've obtained the phone Fauci used during the pandemic to further examine his decision-making.
3: Well, after a setback at the Supreme Court, President Trump is revisiting the issue of birthright citizenship, signing two new executive orders. ABC's Karen Hua has the details. Karen, good morning to you.
5: Morgan, good morning. With his Deputy Chief of Staff, Stephen Miller, behind him, President Trump signed two new executive orders. Already this morning, opponents are vowing to fight them in court. President Trump is taking another swing at birthright citizenship, 2 months after the Supreme Court struck down his first attempt.
6: We had a very unfortunate decision in the Supreme Court concerning birthright. People are building businesses around it. From wealthy people are building businesses around birthright citizenship. That's not the way it was supposed to work.
5: Trump signed two executive orders Thursday. Deputy Chief of Staff Stephen Miller, the architect of Trump's immigration

0: policy explained who will be ineligible for citizenship at birth.
1: Members of foreign terrorist organizations and large categories of people who lobby and act on behalf of foreign governments.
0: The second executive order signed by Trump targets so-called birth tourism.
1: The idea that people come here pretending to be a tourist, pretending to be a visitor, saying they want to go to Disneyland, they want to go visit a monument or go to a national park, but the real reason they're here is to have a child, to make that child an automatic citizen. So that practice of birth tourism is, as of the signing of this order, hereby banned.
0: The new orders are far more narrow than Trump's first try at tackling the issue, when he sought to end citizenship for children of undocumented immigrants and temporary visa holders. The Supreme Court rejected that in June, citing the 14th Amendment, which grants citizenship to anyone born on American soil. Now, the ACLU believes Trump's new executive orders are doomed to fail in court, saying, quote, any executive order that tries to rewrite birthright citizenship will meet the same fate as the last one. Sophie?
2: We'll have to see how that plays out. Karen, thank you. Beginning today, Puerto Rico is rationing water in major cities on the island because of a severe drought. More than 180,000 people will be without water for 48 hours. July was the driest month on record for San Juan.
3: Not so dry here. A fast-moving thunderstorm triggered this flash flooding near St. Petersburg, Florida. It's one of the many storms on the East Coast that caused travel delays. Let's check your Friday forecast.
4: Good morning. Still watching plenty of heat on the map. Couple storms over parts of the Great Lakes in the northern mid-Atlantic. Still watching the smoke issues in the northwest, not along the coast, basically from Spokane all the way into the northern plains down to Denver as well. Lots of heat in the west, although the northwest is getting a little easing of the heat over the weekend. Going to have some storms in the northeast during the afternoon hours, maybe into the New York City area. Lower humidity by Sunday, but it's still sizzling as we start the weekend. That's your forecast. I'm ABC News senior meteorologist Lee Goldberg. Have a great weekend.
2: Coming up, how artificial intelligence is being used to help create new viruses.
3: Also ahead, was it attempted murder? We hear from the man accused of cutting off a diver's oxygen supply during a dispute over lobsters.
2: And later, a fan suing the Yankees over what happened in the stands.
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13: 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May cause back pain, diarrhea, and cough. 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
14: The countdown to the Super Bowl is on. 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
2: In Oakland, California, a woman is in critical condition after being hit by a car. Police say a little boy was behind the wheel. They say two brothers, ages 7 and 4, took their parents' car while the parents were sleeping and lost control. The boys are okay. Earlier this week, police in Maryland say a 13-year-old was driving a stolen car when he caused a deadly crash. In Washington State, sheriff's deputies say they had to use a grappler to stop a reckless driver who they had been chasing for miles. The driver, crossing into oncoming traffic, ramming several cars. Officers quickly arrested her. No one was hurt.
3: Well, for the first time, scientists have used artificial intelligence to create a blueprint for viruses that don't even exist in nature. Researchers trained AI models to predict DNA sequences, and it resulted in viruses that could infect bacteria in a lab. The research could lead to new treatments for genetic diseases, but critics worry about the technology getting into the wrong hands.
2: Now to Florida. We're hearing from the man accused of cutting off a diver's oxygen supply during a dispute over lobsters. He's charged with attempted murder.
10: This is the moment of the confrontation.
15: You know what? You are childish as can be.
10: An apparent fight over a fishing spot during what's known as lobster mini season in South Florida.
15: We have a diver down there, you.
10: The man seen boarding that boat, 51-year-old Michael Simpson, who's charged with attempted murder, accused of cutting off the oxygen supply of a teenager who was diving at the time.
15: You wouldn't like that done to your kids, would you?
16: This is very serious matter that somebody would try and turn off someone's air tank while they're swimming, diving.
10: Simpson, appearing in court, says he intends to plead not guilty.
17: Please allow both sides to come out.
10: Court documents claim there was an argument over who got to that fishing spot first. Witnesses report they saw Simpson swim over to the air supply unit and intentionally turn it off. The teen was pulled to safety by someone on the boat who reported he was left gasping for air. But Simpson, speaking to ABC's Victor Oquendo, tells a different story.
18: It's all lies. It's simple.
10: He says it was the other group who became combative, and he believes one of them pulled the rope attached to the breathing device.
18: To portray myself as this animal or murderer that would turn off air for no reason, and it's been devastating.
2: Simpson claims the video shows only him and his son swimming to their boat. Members of the other group have not commented.
3: All right, we'll keep an eye on that story. Well, coming up here, a beauty pageant scandal. Miss North Carolina stripped of her crown.
2: Also ahead, why a $20 burrito has sparked a debate among Republicans about affordability.
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1: Back now with the New York Yankees facing a $10 million lawsuit from a fan who was hit in the head by a bat during the game. She was sitting behind a screen, but the bat slipped out of the batter's hands, then flew over that screen. She says she suffered a brain injury. No response yet from the Yankees.
0: A shakeup in the world of beauty pageants. Miss North Carolina has been stripped of her crown ahead of the Miss USA competition. Officials point to a previous social media post made by 27-year-old Brittany Boltonhouse. The organization says it does not tolerate racism or homophobia. Boltonhouse has not commented, but the organization says she apologized.
1: We turn now to the debate over a $20 burrito, sparking a discussion about inflation and affordability in America. All of this just months ahead of the consequential midterm elections. And now Vice President J.D. Vance among those chiming in.
2: It's the tweet that set off a political debate over the price of burritos.
3: We're going to bring you up to speed on the great burrito debate of 2026.
2: A spokesperson at Turning Point USA spilled the beans, posting that a college student recently complained to him about the rising cost of food, telling him a burrito shouldn't cost $20. That post hit a nerve among conservatives, discussing food prices, which are up more than 4% since President Trump took office.
4: A burrito shouldn't cost $20. How is the kid wrong? Prices are out of control. People can't afford it. It's undeniable. Just undeniable.
2: President Trump has insisted that prices are coming down, but even some of his own supporters are raising concern, like this person whose email was read on the Charlie Kirk Show.
5: We have five kids. Groceries are unaffordable. I am a Trump guy, but he is not turning this around. Doesn't matter how often he brags about eggs.
2: Others say young people should stop complaining. Republican Congressman Dan Crenshaw posted, "Stop whining. Get a job. Eat ramen like the rest of us did in college." Conservative columnist Mark Thiessen wrote, "Cry me a river. The burritos in the college cafeteria are included in your meal plan," saying that a burrito only costs $20, quote, "when you buy it on DoorDash." Vice President J.D. Vance taking the student side and firing back at Thiessen, saying, "I'm surprised to hear Mark say this. If you've ever met him in person, it's quite obvious the man has never missed a burrito."
1: A former Trump campaign official responded, saying people should not dismiss the economic anxieties of young Americans.
0: The Lionel Richie Earth, Wind & Fire concert set for last night in San Francisco was canceled just minutes before showtime. Promoters say a band member suffered a medical emergency but did not elaborate. Fans' tickets will be good for a rescheduled date.
1: Well, coming up, the $100 hot dog.
0: Whoa! Plus, the young man who went from Wendy's to Yale. Thanks to a little help from his bosses, how they changed his life.
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9: 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Scent can't sanitize. 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
3: Check the polls. We begin with a journey from fast food to the Ivy League.
4: Meet Feliz D'Souza. He worked at a Massachusetts Wendy's after coming to the U.S. from Brazil 10 years ago. He just got accepted into Yale. Look at that smile.
3: D'Souza had planned to go into construction after high school, but his bosses convinced him to stay at Wendy's, promising to set aside money for him to go to college. They put him through 2 years of community college, and now he's headed to Yale.
5: He changed my whole perspective about life and about what I could actually do because someone believed in me.
6: We saw a bright future in him, and so we wanted to help in any way we can.
3: D'Souza says his story reflects what the heart of the American dream looks like.
4: It really does.
3: Next, a $100 hot dog.
4: In this economy? Well, it comes with way more than mustard and relish. The luxury dog is smothered in caviar and 24-karat edible gold flakes. It's being sold at VIP events in Florida. The Wall Street Journal says premium toppings and presentations are pushing hot dogs into the realm of haute cuisine.
3: From hot dogs to breakfast cereal, Kellogg says it will remove artificial dyes from all of its cereals by the end of this year, making the transition to natural colors and vegetable-based coloring. Health Secretary RFK Jr. has been among those pushing companies to make those changes to the cereals. Next, a funny place to do a Zoom meeting.
4: Truly, a politician from New Zealand joined her colleagues from her bathroom. She said that she was doing laundry, but things got even more awkward when someone appeared to be taking a shower right behind her. Interesting. Next, what some bears will do to get your food.
3: Yeah, visitors to a Tennessee mountain cabin found a mother and her cubs ransacking their car. The bears managed to break into the sunroof.
4: Well, some unusual traffic on this Indiana highway. 18 sheep got loose after a crash, started walking down the highway. Thankfully, no one was hurt. Sheep eventually rounded up.
3: Top headlines next.
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14: 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Nucala is not for sudden breathing problems. Allergic reactions can occur, including anaphylaxis. Get help right away for swelling of face, mouth, tongue, or trouble breathing. Infections that can cause shingles have occurred. Don't stop other medicines, including steroids, unless told by your doctor. Tell your doctor if you have a parasitic infection. May cause back pain, diarrhea, and cough. Ask about Nucala.
15: Oh, what is that musty smell?
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17: DampRid traps excess moisture to eliminate musty smells. 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
3: Checking more top stories, a New Mexico judge has ordered the parent company of Facebook and Instagram to pay $567 million after the company was found liable for contributing to the mental health crisis among young people. That's in addition to the $375 million a jury already ordered the company to pay.
4: President Trump says talks with Iran to reopen the Strait of Hormuz are, quote, moving along. And he's again pushing back on reports that the U.S. missile stockpiles are running dangerously low. Trump insisting the U.S. has plenty of munitions, and he's standing by Defense Secretary Pete.

0: Hegseth, denying they clashed over the issue.
1: Senator Mitch McConnell says he's now left rehab and will continue to recover at home. He was hospitalized in June before disclosing weeks later that he had suffered a fall. Automaker Ford has announced its new electric truck coming out next year will be called the Fathom. And the starting price for it is just over $28,000. Today's weather, heat advisories for much of the country, showers in the upper Midwest, air quality alerts in the Northwest and the Rockies because of wildfire smoke.
0: Well, finally, a dream come true for one Ariana Grande fan.
1: She is a true super fan.
2: Can't bring the girl to the show. Bring the show to the girl.
3: Don't let the ponytail and Glinda microphone fool you. Daryl Potter is not an Ariana Grande super fan. His wife is.
1: What does Ariana Grande mean to you?
4: Oh, God, how much time do you have?
3: Jess Potter has been going through chemotherapy since April after being diagnosed with Hodgkin lymphoma, a blood cancer. And as a gift to herself, she bought tickets to Ariana Grande's Eternal Sunshine tour. But after a bad reaction to her chemotherapy, Jess had to sell the tickets. Daryl did the next best thing. Ordered an Ari-inspired ponytail, a microphone, and attempted to put on a concert in their Rochester, New York living room.
2: This went way better.
1: Do you know any Ariana Grande songs by heart?
5: Beauty and the Beast.
3: Not exactly an Ariana Grande original, but she did sing that Disney song with John Legend for the 2017 Beauty and the Beast live-action remake. Still, Jess posting the performance on TikTok and waking up to millions of views the next day. And an invitation. Here's the message from REM Beauty, Grande's makeup brand, inviting the couple to one of the Boston concerts in their VIP suite, following up by sending Jess beauty products and a handwritten note from the pop star. But it didn't end there. The one last time singer said one more time. The next night, the couple was invited back by Grande's management team with front row seats.
4: The fact that, like, the story ends with, like, Ariana, it made so much sense that she's who picked me up from all of this, like, bad stuff.
1: And today, Jess has her last chemo treatment.
0: Good luck, Jess. That's your Good Morning America First Look.
1: Have a great day. First Look, a judge's order against the parent company of Facebook and Instagram, holding the company responsible for the mental health crisis among young people.
0: Travel trouble, the equipment outage blamed for grounding flights across the Midwest and in the East, the storms causing major travel delays.
1: Concerns about food safety after illnesses tied to lettuce and peppers. Another food chain pulling jalapenos, and now a lawsuit. A woman claiming she was diagnosed with sepsis.
0: Deploying the grappler, the dramatic moves police made to catch a fleeing suspect.
1: Plus, how artificial intelligence is being used to help create new viruses.
0: A fan suing the New York Yankees over a safety risk in the stands.
1: The Lionel Richie Earth, Wind & Fire concert suddenly canceled because of a medical emergency.
0: And we hear from the young man who went from Wendy's to Yale, thanks to a little help from his bosses. Now he says they changed his life.
6: From ABC News, this is Good Morning America, First Look.

0: Morgan Norwood in for Hannah. We do begin with a major court ruling against the parent company of Facebook and Instagram.
1: Meta has been ordered to pay hundreds of millions of dollars to address the mental health crisis among young people. In a landmark ruling, a New Mexico judge has ordered Meta, the parent company of Facebook and Instagram, to pay $567 million

0: pay earlier in the case, bringing the total to nearly $1 billion. Most of the money will go toward mental health and addiction treatment services. The case stems from a lawsuit by New Mexico's attorney general, accusing Meta of misleading the public about the safety of its platforms and failing to protect children from online predators.
1: In every one of the documents that we've gone through, Meta saw what was happening to kids.
0: Meta's lawyers pushed back.
2: Meta isn't hiding anything about the risks of the platforms. It discloses them everywhere.
0: The ruling says Meta intentionally used features such as endless scrolling, autoplay, notifications, and content recommendations to keep users on its platforms longer. Finding those features played a role in higher rates of depression, eating disorders, and suicide risk among young people. The court also said the platforms contributed to child sexual exploitation.
3: What the judge is saying is Meta is like a factory that pollutes, and the pollution is the sexual exploitation, the mental health harm to New Mexico's children.
0: Meta vowed to appeal, writing, "We work hard to keep people safe on our platforms and have been transparent about the challenges of identifying and removing bad actors and harmful content. We remain confident in our record of protecting teens online."
4: The judge also ordered Meta to implement more safeguards for kids.
5: Planes will once again be flying across the Midwest today after the airspace was shut down late yesterday. The FAA blames an equipment outage at the Air Traffic Control Center in Minneapolis, which handles the air traffic across 300,000 square miles. Now, delays are expected to linger through this morning.
4: We're learning more about the man charged with arson in connection with one of the devastating wildfires burning around Spokane, Washington. Authorities say the suspect now admits to setting 25 fires in the last year. He previously served prison time for killing his father. A mental evaluation has now been requested for him. Meanwhile, more than 900 homes and buildings have burned in the Spokane fires.
5: All right, we turn now to concerns about food safety after illnesses tied to lettuce and peppers. There is some encouraging news.
6: This morning, health officials in Michigan, the epicenter of the parasite outbreak linked to lettuce, say it's okay to eat bagged salad again. They say the contaminated produce is likely no longer available for consumption. But food safety attorney Bill Marler, who has litigated outbreaks for more than 30 years, says it should have never gotten this far.
7: This outbreak should have been caught a month and a half ago.
6: And many Americans are still concerned. The salad chain Sweetgreen, which was never linked to the outbreak, just slashed its sales forecast for the year, blaming customers' fear of fresh produce. The company's stock plunging 15%. The recalled lettuce came from Taylor Farms and was grown and processed in central Mexico, where about two-thirds of America's imported vegetables come from. Marler says he's sued Taylor Farms before.
7: I've had several outbreaks linked to cyclosporine with them, E. coli. I'm pretty familiar with them. And here we are again.
6: The company pointing to its own tests, which they say found no contamination. Marler says there's a reason for that.
7: The reason why there usually are not positive tests is that people eat the evidence. I mean, that's how people get sick.
6: Marler believes the root of the problem is water quality.
7: Unpleasant as that may be to discuss right now, this outbreak is, essentially human sewage getting into our lettuce.
6: Taylor Farm says it invests hundreds of millions of dollars a year in food safety and says its water sources are tested for indicator organisms. Meanwhile, authorities are now tracking a salmonella outbreak linked to jalapenos from Mexico, which were supplied to restaurants and food service companies by Coast Citrus distributors. Sweetgreen has now joined Chipotle and Qdoba, saying they have proactively removed the peppers. 375 people across 27 states have gotten sick, and now a Minnesota woman is suing Chipotle, claiming 3 days after she ate a burrito bowl, she lost consciousness and her temperature reached 102 degrees. She says she was diagnosed with sepsis from salmonella complications. Chipotle did not immediately comment on the case.
5: And the U.S. imports billions of dollars in vegetables each year, but the FDA physically inspects only a small fraction of what crosses the border.
4: The Justice Department will now decide whether to seek charges against Dr. Anthony Fauci after a Senate committee voted to hold him in contempt of Congress. Fauci refused to answer questions during a hearing on his handling of the COVID pandemic. Senator Rand Paul claims Fauci should not be allowed to plead the fifth because he received a preemptive pardon from former President Biden. Fauci's lawyer calls the contempt referral meritless. Meanwhile, Republicans now say they've obtained the phone Fauci used during the pandemic to further examine his decision-making.

0: Well, after a setback at the Supreme Court, President Trump is revisiting the issue of birthright citizenship, signing two new executive orders. ABC's Karen Hua has the details. Karen, good morning to you.
1: Morgan, good morning. With his deputy chief of staff, Stephen Miller, behind him, President Trump signed two new executive orders. Already this morning, opponents are vowing to fight them in court. President Trump is taking another swing at birthright citizenship, 2 months after the Supreme Court struck down his first attempt.
2: We had a very unfortunate decision in the Supreme Court concerning birthright. People are building businesses around it. From wealthy people are building businesses around birthright citizenship. That's not the way it was supposed to work.
1: Trump signed two executive orders Thursday. Deputy Chief of Staff Stephen Miller, the architect of Trump's immigration policy, explained who will be ineligible for citizenship at birth.
3: Members of foreign terrorist organizations and large categories of people who lobby and act on behalf of foreign governments.
1: The second executive order signed by Trump targets so-called birth tourism.
3: The idea that people come here pretending to be a tourist, pretending to be a visitor, saying they want to go to Disneyland, they want to go visit a monument or go to a national park, but the real reason they're here is to have a child, to make that child an automatic citizen. So that practice of birth tourism is, as of the signing of this order, hereby banned.
1: The new orders are far more narrow than Trump's first try at tackling the issue, when he sought to end citizenship for children of undocumented immigrants and temporary visa holders. The Supreme Court rejected that in June, citing the 14th Amendment, which grants citizenship to anyone born on American soil. Now, the ACLU believes Trump's new executive orders are doomed to fail in court, saying, quote, any executive order that tries to rewrite birthright citizenship will meet the same fate as the last one. Sophie?
0: We'll have to see how that plays out. Karen, thank you. Beginning today, Puerto Rico is rationing water in major cities on the island because of a severe drought. More than 180,000 people will be without water for 48 hours. July was the driest month on record for San Juan.
4: Well, not so dry here. A fast-moving thunderstorm triggered this flash flooding near St. Petersburg, Florida. It's one of the many storms on the East Coast that caused travel delays. Let's check your Friday forecast.
5: Good morning. Still watching plenty of heat on the map. Couple storms over parts of the Great Lakes in the northern mid-Atlantic. Still watching the smoke issues in the northwest, not along the coast, basically from Spokane all the way into the northern plains down to Denver as well. Lots of heat in the west, although the northwest is getting a little easing of the heat over the weekend. Going to have some storms in the northeast during the afternoon hours, maybe into the New York City area. Lower humidity by Sunday, but it's still sizzling as we start the weekend. That's your forecast. I'm ABC News Senior Meteorologist Lee Goldberg. Have a great weekend.
0: Coming up, how artificial intelligence is being used to help create new viruses.
4: Also ahead, was it attempted murder? We hear from the man accused of cutting off a diver's oxygen supply during a dispute over lobsters.

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10: In Oakland, California, a woman is in critical condition after being hit by a car. Police say a little boy was behind the wheel. They say two brothers, ages 7 and 4, took their parents' car while the parents were sleeping and lost control. The boys are okay. Earlier this week, police in Maryland say a 13-year-old was driving a stolen car when he caused a deadly crash. In Washington State, sheriff's deputies say they had to use a grappler to stop a reckless driver who they had been chasing for miles. The driver, crossing into oncoming traffic, ramming several cars. Officers quickly arrested her. No one was hurt.
11: Well, for the first time, scientists have used artificial intelligence to create a blueprint for viruses that don't even exist in nature. Researchers trained AI models to predict DNA sequences, and it resulted in viruses that could infect bacteria in a lab. The research could lead to new treatments for genetic diseases, but critics worry about the technology getting into the wrong hands.
10: Now to Florida. We're hearing from the man accused of cutting off a diver's oxygen supply during a dispute over lobsters. He's charged with attempted murder.
12: This is the moment of the confrontation.
13: You know what? You are childish as can be.
12: An apparent fight over a fishing spot during what's known as lobster mini season in South Florida.
13: We have a diver down there, you.
12: The man seen boarding that boat, 51-year-old Michael Simpson, who's charged with attempted murder, accused of cutting off the oxygen supply of a teenager who was diving at the time.
13: You wouldn't like that done to your kids, would you?
14: This is very serious matter that somebody would try and turn off someone's air tank while they're swimming, diving.
12: Simpson, appearing in court, says he intends to plead not guilty.
15: Please allow both sides to come out.
12: Court documents claim there was an argument over who got to that fishing spot first. Witnesses report they saw Simpson swim over to the air supply unit and intentionally turn it off. The teen was pulled to safety by someone on the boat who reported he was left gasping for air. But Simpson, speaking to ABC's Victor Oquendo, tells a different story.
15: It's all lies. It's simple.
12: He says it was the other group who became combative, and he believes one of them pulled the rope attached to the breathing device.
15: To portray myself as this animal or murderer that would turn off air for no reason, and it's been devastating.
10: Simpson claims the video shows only him and his son swimming to their boat. Members of the other group have not commented.
11: All right, we'll keep an eye on that story. Well, coming up here, a beauty pageant scandal. Miss North Carolina stripped of her crown.
10: Also ahead, why a $20 burrito has sparked a debate among Republicans about affordability.

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11: Back now with the New York Yankees facing a $10 million lawsuit from a fan who was hit in the head by a bat during the game. She was sitting behind a screen, but the bat slipped out of the batter's hands, then flew over that screen. She says she suffered a brain injury. No response yet from the Yankees.
12: A shakeup in the world of beauty pageants. Miss North Carolina has been stripped of her crown ahead of the Miss USA competition. Officials point to a previous social media post made by 27-year-old Brittany Boltonhouse. The organization says it does not tolerate racism or homophobia. Boltonhouse has not commented, but the organization says she apologized.
11: We turn now to the debate over a $20 burrito, sparking a discussion about inflation and affordability in America. All of this just months ahead of the consequential midterm elections. And now Vice President J.D. Vance among those chiming in.
13: It's the tweet that set off a political debate over the price of burritos.
14: We're going to bring you up to speed on the great burrito debate of 2026.
13: A spokesperson at Turning Point USA spilled the beans, posting that a college student recently complained to him about the rising cost of food, telling him a burrito shouldn't cost $20. That post hit a nerve among conservatives, discussing food prices, which are up more than 4% since President Trump took office.
15: A burrito shouldn't cost $20. How is the kid wrong? Prices are out of control. People can't afford it. It's undeniable. Just undeniable.
13: President Trump has insisted that prices are coming down, but even some of his own supporters are raising concern, like this person whose email was read on the Charlie Kirk Show.
16: We have five kids. Groceries are unaffordable. I am a Trump guy, but he is not turning this around. Doesn't matter how often he brags about eggs.
13: Others say young people should stop complaining. Republican Congressman Dan Crenshaw posted, "Stop whining, get a job, eat ramen like the rest of us did in college." Conservative columnist Mark Thiessen wrote, "Cry me a river. The burritos in the college cafeteria are included in your meal plan," saying that a burrito only costs $20, quote, "when you buy it on DoorDash." Vice President J.D. Vance taking the student side and firing back at Thiessen, saying, "I'm surprised to hear Mark say this. If you've ever met him in person, it's quite obvious the man has never missed a burrito."
12: A former Trump campaign official responded, saying people should not dismiss the economic anxieties of young Americans. The Lionel Richie Earth, Wind & Fire concert set for last night in San Francisco was canceled just minutes before showtime. Promoters say a band member suffered a medical emergency but did not elaborate. Fans' tickets will be good for a rescheduled date.
11: Well, coming up, the $100 hot dog.
12: Whoa! Plus, the young man who went from Wendy's to Yale thanks to a little help from his bosses. How they changed his life.
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12: We begin with a journey from fast food to the Ivy League.
11: Meet Feliz D'Souza. He worked at a Massachusetts Wendy's after coming to the U.S. from Brazil 10 years ago. And he just got accepted into Yale. Look at that smile.
12: D'Souza had planned to go into construction after high school, but his bosses convinced him to stay at Wendy's, promising to set aside money for him to go to college. They put him through 2 years of community college, and now he's headed to Yale.
29: He changed my whole perspective about life and about what I could actually do because someone believed in me.
30: We saw a bright future in him, and so we wanted to help in any way we can.
12: D'Souza says his story reflects what the heart of the American dream looks like.
11: It really does.
12: Next, a $100 hot dog.
11: In this economy? Well, it comes with way more than mustard and relish. The luxury dog is smothered in caviar and 24-karat edible gold flakes. It's being sold at VIP events in Florida. The Wall Street Journal says premium toppings and presentations are pushing hot dogs into the realm of haute cuisine.
12: From hot dogs to breakfast cereal, Kellogg says it will remove artificial dyes from all of its cereals by the end of this year, making the transition to natural colors and vegetable-based coloring. Health Secretary RFK Jr. has been among those pushing companies to make those changes to the cereals. Next, a funny place to do a Zoom meeting.
11: Truly, a politician from New Zealand joined her colleagues from her bathroom. She said that she was doing laundry, but things got even more awkward when someone appeared to be taking a shower right behind her. Interesting. Next, what some bears will do to get your food.
12: Yeah, visitors to a Tennessee mountain cabin found a mother and her cubs ransacking their car. The bears managed to break into the sunroof.
11: Well, some unusual traffic on this Indiana highway. 18 sheep got loose after a crash, started walking down the highway. Thankfully, no one was hurt. Sheep eventually rounded up.
12: Top headlines next.
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7: COPD is hard, but Nucala can mean fewer flare-ups. Nucala is a once-monthly add-on injection for uncontrolled COPD with a specific marker of inflammation. Nucala is not for sudden breathing problems. Allergic reactions can occur, including anaphylaxis. Get help right away for swelling of face, mouth, tongue, or trouble breathing. Infections that can cause shingles have occurred. Don't stop other medicines, including steroids, unless told by your doctor. Tell your doctor if you have a parasitic infection. May cause back pain, diarrhea, and cough. Ask about Nucala.
8: Oh, what is that musty smell?
9: Oh, damp!
8: Damp! Oh, damp!
9: Hey, language.
10: DampRid traps excess moisture to eliminate musty smells. Get rid of the damp with DampRid.
11: More top stories. A New Mexico judge has ordered the parent company of Facebook and Instagram to pay $567 million after the company was found liable for contributing to the mental health crisis among young people. That's in addition to the $375 million a jury already ordered the company to pay.
12: President Trump says talks with Iran to reopen the Strait of Hormuz are, quote, moving along. And he's again pushing back on reports that the U.S. missile stockpiles are running dangerously low. Trump insisting the U.S. has plenty of munitions, and he's standing by Defense Secretary Pete Hegseth, denying they clashed over the issue.
11: Senator Mitch McConnell says he's now left rehab and will continue to recover at home. He was hospitalized in June before disclosing weeks later that he had suffered a fall.
12: Automaker Ford has announced its new electric truck coming out next year will be called the Fathom. And the starting price for it is just over $28,000.
11: Today's weather, heat advisories for much of the country, showers in the upper Midwest, air quality alerts in the Northwest and the Rockies because of wildfire smoke.
12: Well, finally, a dream come true for one Ariana Grande fan.
11: She is a true super fan.
13: Can't bring the crown to the show. Bring the show to the girl.
14: Don't let the ponytail and Glinda microphone fool you. Daryl Potter is not an Ariana Grande super fan. His wife is.
15: Coming. What does Ariana Grande mean to you?
16: Oh God, how much time do you have?
14: Jess Potter has been going through chemotherapy since April after being diagnosed with Hodgkin lymphoma, a blood cancer. And as a gift to herself, she bought tickets to Ariana Grande's Eternal Sunshine tour. But after a bad reaction to her chemotherapy, Jess had to sell the tickets. Daryl did the next best thing. Ordered an Ari-inspired ponytail, a microphone, and attempted to put on a concert in the Rochester, New York living room.
13: This went way better.
15: Do you know any Ariana Grande songs by heart?
13: Beauty and the Beast.
14: Not exactly an Ariana Grande original, but she did sing that Disney song with John Legend for the 2017 Beauty and the Beast live-action remake. Still, Jess posting the performance on TikTok and waking up to millions of views the next day. And an invitation. Here's the message from R.E.M. Beauty, Grande's makeup brand, inviting the couple to one of the Boston concerts in their VIP suite, following up by sending Jess beauty products and a handwritten note from the pop star. But it didn't end there. The one last time singer said one more time. The next night, the couple was invited back by Grande's management team with front row seats.
16: The fact that, like, the story ends with, like, Ariana, it made so much sense that she's who picked me up from all of this, like, bad stuff.
11: And today, Jess has her last chemo treatment.
12: Good luck, Jess. That's your Good Morning America First Look.
11: Have a great day. Good Morning America First Look. A judge's order against the parent company of Facebook.

0: Facebook and Instagram, holding the company responsible for the mental health crisis among young people.
1: Travel trouble, the equipment outage blamed for grounding flights across the Midwest, and in the East, the storms causing major travel delays.
0: Concerns about food safety after illnesses tied to lettuce and peppers. Another food chain pulling jalapenos, and now a lawsuit. A woman claiming she was diagnosed with sepsis.
1: Deploying the grappler, the dramatic moves police made to catch a fleeing suspect.
0: Plus, how artificial intelligence is being used to help create new viruses.
1: A fan suing the New York Yankees over a safety risk in the stands.
0: The Lionel Richie Earth, Wind & Fire concert suddenly canceled because of a medical emergency.
1: And we hear from the young man who went from Wendy's to Yale, thanks to a little help from his bosses. Now he says they changed his life.
2: From ABC News, this is Good Morning America, First Look.
3: Good Friday morning, everyone. I'm Sophie Flay.
1: Good to be with you. I'm Morgan Norwood in for Hannah. We do begin with a major court ruling against the parent company of Facebook and Instagram.
3: Meta has been ordered to pay hundreds of millions of dollars to address the mental health crisis among young people.
4: In a landmark ruling, a New Mexico judge has ordered Meta, the parent company of Facebook and Instagram, to pay $567 million after the company was found liable for helping fuel the state's youth mental health crisis. That's in addition to the $375 million a jury ordered Meta to pay earlier in the case, bringing the total to nearly $1 billion. Most of the money will go toward mental health and addiction treatment services. The case stems from a lawsuit by New Mexico's attorney general, accusing Meta of misleading the public about the safety of its platforms and failing to protect children from online predators.
5: In every one of the documents that we've gone through, Meta saw what was happening to kids.
4: Meta's lawyers pushed back.
6: Meta isn't hiding anything about the risks of the platforms. It discloses them everywhere.
4: The ruling says Meta intentionally used features such as endless scrolling, autoplay, notifications, and content recommendations to keep users on its platforms longer, finding mood disorders and suicide risk among young people. The court also said the platforms contributed to child sexual exploitation.
7: What the judge is saying is Meta is like a factory that pollutes, and the pollution is the sexual exploitation, the mental health harm to New Mexico's children.
4: Meta vowed to appeal, writing, "We work hard to keep people safe on our platforms and have been transparent about the challenges of identifying and removing bad actors and harmful content. We remain confident in our record of protecting teens online."
3: The judge also ordered Meta to implement more safeguards for kids.
1: Planes will once again be flying across the Midwest today after the airspace was shut down late yesterday. The FAA blames an equipment outage at the Air Traffic Control Center in Minneapolis, which handles the air traffic across 300,000 square miles. Now, delays are expected to linger through this morning.
3: We're learning more about the man charged with arson in connection with one of the devastating wildfires burning around Spokane, Washington. Authorities say the suspect now admits to setting 25 fires in the last year. He previously served prison time for killing his father. A mental evaluation has now been requested for him. Meanwhile, more than 900 homes and buildings have burned in the Spokane fires.
1: All right, we turn now to concerns about food safety after illnesses tied to lettuce and peppers. There is some encouraging news.
8: This morning, health officials in Michigan, the epicenter of the parasite outbreak linked to lettuce, say it's okay to eat bagged salad again. They say the contaminated produce is likely no longer available for consumption. But food safety attorney Bill Marler, who has litigated outbreaks for more than 30 years, says it should have never gotten this far.
9: This outbreak should have been caught a month and a half ago.
8: And many Americans are still concerned. The salad chain Sweetgreen, which was never linked to the outbreak, just slashed its sales forecast for the year, blaming customers' fear of fresh produce. The company's stock plunging 15%. The recalled lettuce came from Taylor Farms and was grown and processed in central Mexico, where about two-thirds of America's imported vegetables come from. Marler says he's sued Taylor Farms before.
9: I've had several outbreaks linked to cyclosporine with them, E. coli. And so, I'm pretty familiar with them. And here we are again.
8: The company pointing to its own tests, which they say found no contamination. Marler says there's a reason for that.
9: The reason why there usually are not positive tests is that people eat the evidence. I mean, that's how people get.

0: It's sick.
1: Marler believes the root of the problem is water quality.
0: Unpleasant as that may be to discuss right now, you know, this outbreak is, you know, essentially human sewage getting into our lettuce.
1: Taylor Farm says it invests hundreds of millions of dollars a year in food safety and says its water sources are tested for indicator organisms. Meanwhile, authorities are now tracking a salmonella outbreak linked to jalapenos from Mexico, which were supplied to restaurants and food service companies by Coast Citrus distributors. Sweetgreen has now joined Chipotle and Qdoba, saying they have proactively removed the peppers. 375 people across 27 states have gotten sick, and now a Minnesota woman is suing Chipotle, claiming 3 days after she ate a burrito bowl, she lost consciousness and her temperature reached 102 degrees. She says she was diagnosed with sepsis from salmonella complications. Chipotle did not immediately comment on the case.
2: And the U.S. imports billions of dollars in vegetables each year, but the FDA physically inspects only a small fraction of what crosses the border.
3: The Justice Department will now decide whether to seek charges against Dr. Anthony Fauci after a Senate committee voted to hold him in contempt of Congress. Fauci refused to answer questions during a hearing on his handling of the COVID pandemic. Senator Rand Paul claims Fauci should not be allowed to plead the fifth because he received a preemptive pardon from former President Biden. Fauci's lawyer calls the contempt referral meritless. Meanwhile, Republicans now say they've obtained the phone Fauci used during the pandemic to further examine his decision-making.
2: Well, after a setback at the Supreme Court, President Trump is revisiting the issue of birthright citizenship, signing two new executive orders. ABC's Karen Hua has the details. Karen, good morning to you.
4: Morgan, good morning. With his Deputy Chief of Staff, Stephen Miller, behind him, President Trump signed two new executive orders. Already this morning, opponents are vowing to fight them in court. President Trump is taking another swing at birthright citizenship, 2 months after the Supreme Court struck down his first attempt.
5: We had a very unfortunate decision in the Supreme Court concerning birthright. People are building businesses around it. From wealthy people are building businesses around birthright citizenship. That's not the way it was supposed to work.
4: Trump signed two executive orders Thursday. Deputy Chief of Staff Stephen Miller, the architect of Trump's immigration policy, explained who will be ineligible for citizenship at birth.
6: Members of foreign terrorist organizations and large categories of people who lobby and act on behalf of foreign governments.
4: The second executive order signed by Trump targets so-called birth tourism.
6: The idea that people come here pretending to be a tourist, pretending to be a visitor, saying they want to go to Disneyland, they want to go visit a monument or go to a national park, but the real reason they're here is to have a child, to make that child an automatic citizen. So that practice of birth tourism is, as of the signing of this order, hereby banned.
4: The new orders are far more narrow than Trump's first try at tackling the issue, when he sought to end citizenship for children of undocumented immigrants and temporary visa holders. The Supreme Court rejected that in June, citing the 14th Amendment, which grants citizenship to anyone born on American soil. Now, the ACLU believes Trump's new executive orders are doomed to fail in court, saying, quote, any executive order that tries to rewrite birthright citizenship will meet the same fate as the last one. Sophie,
3: we'll have to see how that plays out. Karen, thank you. Beginning today, Puerto Rico is rationing water in major cities on the island because of a severe drought. More than 180,000 people will be without water for 48 hours. July was the driest month on record for San Juan.
2: Well, not so dry here. A fast-moving thunderstorm triggered this flash flooding near St. Petersburg, Florida. It's one of the many storms on the East Coast that caused travel delays. Let's check your Friday forecast.
7: Good morning. Still watching plenty of heat on the map. Couple storms over parts of the Great Lakes in the northern mid-Atlantic. Still watching the smoke issues in the northwest, not along the coast, basically from Spokane all the way into the northern plains down to Denver as well. Lots of heat in the west, although the northwest is getting a little easing of the heat over the weekend. Going to have some storms in the northeast during the afternoon hours, maybe into the New York City area. Lower humidity by Sunday, but it's still sizzling as we start the weekend. That's your forecast. I'm ABC News senior meteorologist Lee Goldberg. Have a great weekend.
3: Coming up, how artificial intelligence is being used to help create new viruses.
2: Also ahead, was it attempted murder? We hear from the man accused of cutting off a diver's oxygen supply during a dispute over lobsters.
3: And later, a fan suing the Yankees over what happened in the stands.

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8: 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It may cause back pain, diarrhea, and cough. Right now, it may be time for something different. 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
10: In Oakland, California, a woman is in critical condition after being hit by a car. Police say a little boy was behind the wheel. They say two brothers, ages 7 and 4, took their parents' car while the parents were sleeping and lost control. The boys are okay. Earlier this week, police in Maryland say a 13-year-old was driving a stolen car when he caused a deadly crash. In Washington State, sheriff's deputies say they had to use a grappler to stop a reckless driver who they had been chasing for miles. The driver, crossing into oncoming traffic, ramming several cars. Officers quickly arrested her. No one was hurt.
11: Well, for the first time, scientists have used artificial intelligence to create a blueprint for viruses that don't even exist in nature. Researchers trained AI models to predict DNA sequences, and it resulted in viruses that could infect bacteria in a lab. The research could lead to new treatments for genetic diseases, but critics worry about the technology getting into the wrong hands.
10: Now to Florida. We're hearing from the man accused of cutting off a diver's oxygen supply during a dispute over lobsters. He's charged with attempted murder.
12: This is the moment of the confrontation.
13: You know what? You are childish as can be.
12: An apparent fight over a fishing spot during what's known as lobster mini season in South Florida.
13: We have a diver down there, you.
12: The man seen boarding that boat, 51-year-old Michael Simpson, who's charged with attempted murder, accused of cutting off the oxygen supply of a teenager who was diving at the time.
13: You wouldn't like that done to your kids, would you?
5: This is very serious matter that somebody would try and turn off someone's air tank while they're swimming, diving.
12: Simpson, appearing in court, says he intends to plead not guilty.
14: Please allow both sides to come out.
12: Court documents claim there was an argument over who got to that fishing spot first. Witnesses report they saw Simpson swim over to the air supply unit and intentionally turn it off. The teen was pulled to safety by someone on the boat who reported he was left gasping for air. But Simpson, speaking to ABC's Victor Oquendo, tells a different story.
14: It's all lies. It's simple.
12: He says it was the other group who became combative, and he believes one of them pulled the rope attached to the breathing device.
14: To portray myself as this animal or murderer that would turn off air for no reason, and it's been devastating.
10: Simpson claims the video shows only him and his son swimming to their boat. Members of the other group have not commented.
11: All right, we'll keep an eye on that story. Well, coming up here, a beauty pageant scandal. Miss North Carolina stripped of her crown.
10: Also ahead, why a $20 burrito has sparked a debate among Republicans about affordability.

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9: 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With adjustable fragrance levels and a wide range of scents, Airwick Essential Mist creates an inviting ambiance every time you

0: organization says it does not tolerate racism or homophobia. Bolton House has not commented, but the organization says she apologized.
1: We turn now to the debate over a $20 burrito, sparking a discussion about inflation and affordability in America. All of this just months ahead of the consequential midterm elections. And now Vice President J.D. Vance among those chiming in.
2: It's the tweet that set off a political debate over the price of burritos.
3: We're going to bring you up to speed on the great burrito debate of 2026.
2: A spokesperson at Turning Point USA spilled the beans, posting that a college student recently complained to him about the rising cost of food, telling him a burrito shouldn't cost $20. That post hit a nerve among conservatives, discussing food prices, which are up more than 4% since President Trump took office.
4: A burrito shouldn't cost $20. How is the kid wrong? Prices are out of control. People can't afford it. It's undeniable. Just undeniable.
2: President Trump has insisted that prices are coming down, but even some of his own supporters are raising concern, like this person whose email was read on the Charlie Kirk Show.
5: We have five kids. Groceries are unaffordable. I am a Trump guy, but he is not turning this around. Doesn't matter how often he brags about eggs.
2: Others say young people should stop complaining. Republican Congressman Dan Crenshaw posted, "Stop whining. Get a job. Eat ramen like the rest of us did in college." Conservative columnist Mark Thiessen wrote, "Cry me a river. The burritos in the college cafeteria are included in your meal plan," saying that a burrito only costs $20, quote, "when you buy it on DoorDash." Vice President J.D. Vance taking the student side and firing back at Thiessen, saying, "I'm surprised to hear Mark say this. If you've ever met him in person, it's quite obvious the man has never missed a burrito."
1: A former Trump campaign official responded, saying people should not dismiss the economic anxieties of young Americans.
0: The Lionel Richie Earth, Wind & Fire concert set for last night in San Francisco was canceled just minutes before showtime. Promoters say a band member suffered a medical emergency but did not elaborate. Fans' tickets will be good for a rescheduled date.
1: Well, coming up, the $100 hot dog.
0: Whoa! 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
0: Time to check the the Pulse, we begin with a journey from fast food to the Ivy League.
1: Meet Feliz D'Souza. He worked at a Massachusetts Wendy's after coming to the U.S. from Brazil 10 years ago. He just got accepted into Yale. Look at that smile.
0: D'Souza had planned to go into construction after high school, but his bosses

0: convinced him to stay at Wendy's, promising to set aside money for him to go to college. They put him through 2 years of community college, and now he's headed to Yale.
1: It changed my whole perspective about life and about what I could actually do because someone believed in me.
2: We saw a bright future in him, and so we wanted to help in any way we can.
0: D'Souza says his story reflects what the heart of the American dream looks like.
3: It really does.
0: Next, a $100 hot dog.
3: In this economy, it comes with way more than mustard and relish. The luxury dog is smothered in caviar and 24-karat edible gold flakes. It's being sold at VIP events in Florida. The Wall Street Journal says premium toppings and presentations are pushing hot dogs into the realm of haute cuisine.
0: From hot dogs to breakfast cereal, Kellogg says it will remove artificial dyes from all of its cereals by the end of this year, making the transition to natural colors and vegetable-based coloring. Health Secretary RFK Jr. has been among those pushing companies to make those changes to the cereals. Next, a funny place to do a Zoom meeting.
3: Truly, a politician from New Zealand joined her colleagues from her bathroom. She said that she was doing laundry, but things got even more awkward when someone appeared to be taking a shower right behind her. Interesting. Next, what some bears will do to get your food.
0: Yeah, visitors to a Tennessee mountain cabin found a mother and her cubs ransacking their car. The bears managed to break into the sunroof.
3: Well, some unusual traffic on this Indiana highway. 18 sheep got loose after a crash, started walking down the highway. Thankfully, no one was hurt. Sheep eventually rounded up.
0: Top headlines next.
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11: COPD is hard, but Nucala can mean fewer flare-ups. Nucala is a once-monthly add-on injection for uncontrolled COPD with a specific marker of inflammation. Nucala is not for sudden breathing problems. Allergic reactions can occur, including anaphylaxis. Get help right away for swelling of face, mouth, tongue, or trouble breathing. Infections that can cause shingles have occurred. Don't stop other medicines, including steroids, unless told by your doctor. Tell your doctor if you have a parasitic infection. May cause back pain, diarrhea, and cough. Ask about Nucala.
12: Oh, what is that musty smell?
13: Oh, damp!
12: Damp! Oh, damp!
13: Hey, language.
14: DampRid traps excess moisture to eliminate musty smells. Get rid of the damp with DampRid.
0: Checking more top stories, a New Mexico judge has ordered the parent company of Facebook and Instagram to pay $567 million after the company was found liable for contributing to the mental health crisis among young people. That's in addition to the $375 million a jury already ordered the company to pay.
3: President Trump says talks with Iran to reopen the Strait of Hormuz are, quote, moving along. And he's again pushing back on reports that the U.S. missile stockpiles are running dangerously low. Trump insisting the U.S. has plenty of munitions, and he's standing by Defense Secretary Pete Hegseth, denying they clashed over the issue.
0: Senator Mitch McConnell says he's now left rehab and will continue to recover at home. He was hospitalized in June before disclosing weeks later that he had suffered a fall.
3: Automaker Ford has announced its new electric truck coming out next year will be called the Fathom. And the starting price for it is just over $28,000.
0: Today's weather, heat advisories for much of the country, showers in the upper Midwest, air quality alerts in the Northwest and the Rockies because of wildfire smoke.
3: Well, finally, a dream come true for one Ariana Grande fan.
0: She is a true super fan.
15: Can't bring the crown to the show. Bring the show to the girl.
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0: microphone fool you. Daryl Potter is not an Ariana Grande super fan. His wife is.
1: What does Ariana Grande mean to you?
2: Oh, God, how much time do you have?
0: Jess Potter has been going through chemotherapy since April after being diagnosed with Hodgkin lymphoma, a blood cancer. And as a gift to herself, she bought tickets to Ariana Grande's Eternal Sunshine tour. But after a bad reaction to her chemotherapy, Jess had to sell the tickets. Daryl did the next best thing. Ordered an Ari-inspired ponytail, a microphone, and attempted to put on a concert in their Rochester, New York living room.
3: This went way better.
1: Do you know any Ariana Grande songs by heart?
3: Beauty and the Beast.
0: Not exactly an Ariana Grande original, but she did sing that Disney song with John Legend for the 2017 Beauty and the Beast live-action remake. Still, Jess posting the performance on TikTok and waking up to millions of views the next day. And an invitation. Here's the message from REM Beauty, Grande's makeup brand, inviting the couple to one of the Boston concerts in their VIP suite, following up by sending Jess beauty products and a handwritten note from the pop star. But it didn't end there. The one last time singer said one more time. The next night, the couple was invited back by Grande's management team with front row seats.
2: The fact that, like, the story ends with, like, Ariana, it made so much sense that she's who picked me up from all of this, like, bad stuff.
4: And today, Jess has her last chemo treatment.
5: Good luck, Jess. That's your Good Morning America first look.
4: Have a great day.
0: Look, a judge's order against the parent company of Facebook and Instagram, holding the company responsible for the mental health crisis among young people.
6: Travel troubles, the equipment outage blamed for grounding flights across the Midwest and in the East, the storms causing major travel delays.
0: Concerns about food safety after illnesses tied to lettuce and peppers. Another food chain pulling jalapenos, and now a lawsuit. A woman claiming she was diagnosed with sepsis.
6: Deploying the grappler, the dramatic moves police made to catch a fleeing suspect.
0: Plus, how artificial intelligence is being used to help create new viruses.
6: A fan suing the New York Yankees over a safety risk in the stands.
0: The Lionel Richie Earth, Wind & Fire concert suddenly canceled because of a medical emergency.
6: And we hear from the young man who went from Wendy's to Yale, thanks to a little help from his bosses. Now he says they changed his life.
7: From ABC News, this is Good Morning America, First Look.
4: Good Friday morning, everyone. I'm Sophie Flay.
5: Good to be with you. I'm Morgan Norwood in for Hannah. We do begin with a major court ruling against the parent company of Facebook and Instagram.
0: Meta has been ordered to pay hundreds of millions of dollars to address the mental health crisis among young people. In a landmark ruling, a New Mexico judge has ordered Meta, the parent company of Facebook and Instagram, to pay $567 million after the company was found liable for helping fuel the state's youth mental health crisis. That's in addition to the $375 million a jury ordered Meta to pay earlier in the case, bringing the total to nearly $1 billion. Most of the money will go toward mental health and addiction treatment services. The case stems from a lawsuit by New Mexico's attorney general, accusing Meta of misleading the public about the safety of its platforms and failing to protect children from online predators.
8: In every one of the documents that we've gone through, Meta saw what was happening to kids.
0: Meta's lawyers pushed back.
9: Meta isn't hiding anything about the risks of the platforms. It discloses them everywhere.
0: The ruling says Meta intentionally used features such as endless scrolling, autoplay, notifications, and content recommendations to keep users on its platforms longer. Finding those features played a role in higher rates of depression, eating disorders, and suicide risk among young people. The court also said the platforms contributed to child sexual exploitation.
10: What the judge is saying is Meta is like a factory that pollutes, and the pollution is the sexual exploitation, the mental health harm to New Mexico's children.
0: Meta vowed to appeal, writing, "We work hard to keep people safe on our platforms and have been transparent about the challenges of identifying and removing bad actors and harmful content. We remain confident in our record of protecting teens online."
4: The judge also ordered Meta to implement more safeguards for kids.
5: Planes will once again be flying across the Midwest today after the airspace was shut down late yesterday. The

0: FAA blames an equipment outage at the Air Traffic Control Center in Minneapolis, which handles the air traffic across 300,000 square miles. Now, delays are expected to linger through this morning.
1: We're learning more about the man charged with arson in connection with one of the devastating wildfires burning around Spokane, Washington. Authorities say the suspect now admits to setting 25 fires in the last year. He previously served prison time for killing his father. A mental evaluation has now been requested for him. Meanwhile, more than 900 homes and buildings have burned in the Spokane fires.
0: All right, we turn now to concerns about food safety after illnesses tied to lettuce and peppers. There is some encouraging news.
2: This morning, health officials in Michigan, the epicenter of the parasite outbreak linked to lettuce, say it's okay to eat bagged salad again. They say the contaminated produce is likely no longer available for consumption. But food safety attorney Bill Marler, who has litigated outbreaks for more than 30 years, says it should have never gotten this far.
3: This outbreak should have been caught a month and a half ago.
2: And many Americans are still concerned. The salad chain Sweetgreen, which was never linked to the outbreak, just slashed its sales forecast for the year, blaming customers' fear of fresh produce. The company's stock plunging 15%. The recalled lettuce came from Taylor Farms and was grown and processed in central Mexico, where about two-thirds of America's imported vegetables come from. Marler says he's sued Taylor Farms before.
3: I've had several outbreaks linked to cyclosporine with them, E. coli. I'm pretty familiar with them. And here we are again.
2: The company pointing to its own tests, which they say found no contamination. Marler says there's a reason for that.
3: The reason why there usually are not positive tests is that people eat the evidence. I mean, that's how people get sick.
2: Marler believes the root of the problem is water quality.
3: Unpleasant as that may be to discuss right now, this outbreak is, essentially human sewage getting into our lettuce.
2: Taylor Farm says it invests hundreds of millions of dollars a year in food safety and says its water sources are tested for indicator organisms. Meanwhile, authorities are now tracking a salmonella outbreak linked to jalapenos from Mexico, which were supplied to restaurants and food service companies by Coast Citrus distributors. Sweetgreen has now joined Chipotle and Qdoba, saying they have proactively removed the peppers. 375 people across 27 states have gotten sick, and now a Minnesota woman is suing Chipotle, claiming 3 days after she ate a burrito bowl, she lost consciousness and her temperature reached 102 degrees. She says she was diagnosed with sepsis from salmonella complications. Chipotle did not immediately comment on the case.
0: And the U.S. imports billions of dollars in vegetables each year, but the FDA physically inspects only a small fraction of what crosses the border.
1: The Justice Department will now decide whether to seek charges against Dr. Anthony Fauci after a Senate committee voted to hold him in contempt of Congress. Fauci refused to answer questions during a hearing on his handling of the COVID pandemic. Senator Rand Paul claims Fauci should not be allowed to plead the fifth because he received a preemptive pardon from former President Biden. Fauci's lawyer calls the contempt referral meritless. Meanwhile, Republicans now say they've obtained the phone Fauci used during the pandemic to further examine his decision-making.
0: Well, after a setback at the Supreme Court, President Trump is revisiting the issue of birthright citizenship, signing two new executive orders. ABC's Karen Hua has the details. Karen, good morning to you.
4: Morgan, good morning. With his deputy chief of staff, Stephen Miller, behind him, President Trump signed two new executive orders. Already this morning, opponents are vowing to fight them in court. President Trump is taking another swing at birthright citizenship, 2 months after the Supreme Court struck down his first attempt.
5: We had a very unfortunate decision in the Supreme Court concerning birthright. People are building businesses around it. From wealthy people are building businesses around birthright citizenship. That's not the way it was supposed to work.
4: Trump signed two executive orders Thursday. Deputy Chief of Staff Stephen Miller, the architect of Trump's immigration policy, explained who will be ineligible for citizenship at birth.
6: Members of foreign terrorist organizations and large categories of people who lobby and act on behalf of foreign governments.
4: The second executive order signed by Trump targets so-called birth tourism.
6: The idea that people come here pretending to be a tourist, pretending to be a visitor, saying they want to go to Disneyland, they want to go visit a monument or go to a national park, but the real reason they're here is to have a child, to make that child an automatic citizen. So that practice of birth tourism is, as of the signing of this order,

0: Order hereby banned.
1: The new orders are far more narrow than Trump's first try at tackling the issue when he sought to end citizenship for children of undocumented immigrants and temporary visa holders. The Supreme Court rejected that in June, citing the 14th Amendment, which grants citizenship to anyone born on American soil. Now, the ACLU believes Trump's new executive orders are doomed to fail in court, saying, quote, any executive order that tries to rewrite birthright citizenship will meet the same fate as the last one. Sophie?
2: We'll have to see how that plays out. Karen, thank you. Beginning today, Puerto Rico is rationing water in major cities on the island because of a severe drought. More than 180,000 people will be without water for 48 hours. July was the driest month on record for San Juan.
3: Not so dry here. A fast-moving thunderstorm triggered this flash flooding near St. Petersburg, Florida. It's one of the many storms on the East Coast that caused travel delays. Let's check your Friday forecast.
4: Good morning. Still watching plenty of heat on the map. Couple storms over parts of the Great Lakes in the northern mid-Atlantic. Still watching the smoke issues in the northwest, not along the coast, basically from Spokane all the way into the northern plains down to Denver as well. Lots of heat in the west, although the northwest is getting a little easing of the heat over the weekend. Going to have some storms in the northeast during the afternoon hours, maybe into the New York City area. Lower humidity by Sunday, but it's still sizzling as we start the weekend. That's your forecast. I'm ABC News Senior Meteorologist Lee Goldberg. Have a great weekend.
2: Coming up, how artificial intelligence is being used to help create new viruses.
3: Also ahead, was it attempted murder? We hear from the man accused of cutting off a diver's oxygen supply during a dispute over lobsters.
2: And later, a fan suing the Yankees over what happened in the stands.
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14: The countdown to the Super Bowl is on. 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
2: In Oakland, California, a woman is in critical condition after being hit by a car. Police say a little boy was behind the wheel. They say two brothers, ages 7 and 4, took their parents' car while the parents were sleeping and lost control. The boys are okay. Earlier this week, police in Maryland say a 13-year-old was driving a stolen car when he caused a deadly crash. In Washington State, sheriff's deputies say they had to use a grappler to stop a reckless driver who they had been chasing for miles. The driver, crossing into oncoming traffic, ramming several cars. Officers quickly arrested her. No one was hurt.
3: Well, for the first time, scientists have used artificial intelligence to create a blueprint for viruses that don't even exist in nature. Researchers trained AI models to predict DNA sequences, and it resulted in viruses that could infect bacteria in a lab. The

0: Research could lead to new treatments for genetic diseases, but critics worry about the technology getting into the wrong hands.
1: Now to Florida. We're hearing from the man accused of cutting off a diver's oxygen supply during a dispute over lobsters. He's charged with attempted murder.
2: This is the moment of the confrontation.
3: You know what? You are childish as can be.
2: An apparent fight over a fishing spot during what's known as lobster mini season in South Florida.
3: We have a diver down there, you.
2: The man seen boarding that boat, 51-year-old Michael Simpson, who's charged with attempted murder, accused of cutting off the oxygen supply of a teenager who was diving at the time.
3: You wouldn't like that done to your kids, would you?
4: This is very serious matter that somebody would try and turn off someone's air tank while they're swimming, diving.
2: Simpson, appearing in court, says he intends to plead not guilty.
5: Please allow both sides to come out.
2: Court documents claim there was an argument over who got to that fishing spot first. Witnesses report they saw Simpson swim over to the air supply unit and intentionally turn it off. The teen was pulled to safety by someone on the boat who reported he was left gasping for air. But Simpson, speaking to ABC's Victor Oquendo, tells a different story.
5: It's all lies. It's simple.
2: He says it was the other group who became combative, and he believes one of them pulled the rope attached to the breathing device.
5: To portray myself as this animal or murderer that would turn off air for no reason, and it's been devastating.
1: Simpson claims the video shows only him and his son swimming to their boat. Members of the other group have not commented.
0: All right, we'll keep an eye on that story. Well, coming up here, a beauty pageant scandal. Miss North Carolina stripped of her crown.
1: Also ahead, why a $20 burrito has sparked a debate among Republicans about affordability.
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0: Back now with the New York Yankees facing a $10 million lawsuit from a fan who was hit in the head by a bat during the game. She was sitting behind a screen, but the bat slipped out of the batter's hands, then flew over that screen. She says she suffered a brain injury. No response yet from the Yankees.
1: A shakeup in the world of beauty pageants. Miss North Carolina has been stripped of her crown ahead of the Miss USA competition. Officials point to a previous social media post made by 27-year-old Brittany Bolton House.
2: The organization says it does not tolerate racism or homophobia. Bolton House has not commented, but the organization says she apologized.
0: We turn now to the debate over a $20 burrito, sparking a discussion about inflation and affordability in America. All of this just months ahead of the consequential midterm elections. And now Vice President J.D. Vance among those chiming in.
16: It's the tweet that set off a political debate over the price of burritos.
17: We're going to bring you up to speed on the great burrito debate of 2026.
16: A spokesperson at Turning Point USA spilled the beans, posting that a college student recently complained to him about the rising cost of food, telling him a burrito shouldn't cost $20. That post hit a nerve among conservatives, discussing food prices, which are up more than 4% since President Trump took office.
18: A burrito shouldn't cost $20. How is the kid wrong? Prices are out of control. People can't afford it. It's undeniable. Just undeniable.
16: President Trump has insisted that prices are coming down, but even some of his own supporters are raising concern, like this person whose email was read on the Charlie Kirk Show.
19: We have five kids. Groceries are unaffordable. I am a Trump guy, but he is not turning this around. Doesn't matter how often he brags about eggs.
16: Others say young people should stop complaining. Republican Congressman Dan Crenshaw posted, "Stop whining, get a job, eat ramen like the rest of us did in college." Conservative columnist Mark Thiessen wrote, "Cry me a river. The burritos in the college cafeteria are included in your meal plan," saying that a burrito only costs $20, quote, "when you buy it on DoorDash." Vice President J.D. Vance taking the student side and firing back at Thiessen, saying, "I'm surprised to hear Mark say this. If you've ever met him in person, it's quite obvious the man has never missed a burrito."
0: A former Trump campaign official responded, saying people should not dismiss the economic anxieties of young Americans.
2: The Lionel Richie Earth, Wind & Fire concert set for last night in San Francisco was canceled just minutes before showtime. Promoters say a band member suffered a medical emergency but did not elaborate. Fans' tickets will be good for a rescheduled date.
0: Well, coming up, the $100 hot dog.
2: Whoa! Plus, the young man who went from Wendy's to Yale thanks to a little help from his bosses. How they changed his life.
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3: Pulse, we begin with a journey from fast food to the Ivy League.
0: Meet Feliz D'Souza. He worked at a Massachusetts Wendy's after coming to the U.S. from Brazil 10 years ago. And he just got accepted into Yale. Look at that smile.
3: D'Souza had planned to go into construction after high school, but his bosses

0: convinced him to stay at Wendy's, promising to set aside money for him to go to college. They put him through 2 years of community college, and now he's headed to Yale.
1: It changed my whole perspective about life and about what I could actually do because someone believed in me.
2: We saw a bright future in him, and so we wanted to help in any way we can.
0: D'Souza says his story reflects what the heart of the American dream looks like.
3: It really does.
0: Next, a $100 hot dog.
3: In this economy, it comes with way more than mustard and relish. The luxury dog is smothered in caviar and 24-karat edible gold flakes. It's being sold at VIP events in Florida. The Wall Street Journal says premium toppings and presentations are pushing hot dogs into the realm of haute cuisine.
0: From hot dogs to breakfast cereal, Kellogg says it will remove artificial dyes from all of its cereals by the end of this year, making the transition to natural colors and vegetable-based coloring. Health Secretary RFK Jr. has been among those pushing companies to make those changes to the cereals. Next, a funny place to do a Zoom meeting.
3: Truly, a politician from New Zealand joined her colleagues from her bathroom. She said that she was doing laundry, but things got even more awkward when someone appeared to be taking a shower right behind her. Interesting. Next, what some bears will do to get your food.
0: Yeah, visitors to a Tennessee mountain cabin found a mother and her cubs ransacking their car. The bears managed to break into the sunroof.
3: Well, some unusual traffic on this Indiana highway. 18 sheep got loose after a crash, started walking down the highway. Thankfully, no one was hurt. Sheep eventually rounded up.
0: Top headlines next.
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7: COPD is hard, but Nucala can mean fewer flare-ups. 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Nucala is not for sudden breathing problems. Allergic reactions can occur, including anaphylaxis. 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Infections that can cause shingles have occurred. Don't stop other medicines, including steroids, unless told by your doctor. Tell your doctor if you have a parasitic infection. May cause back pain, diarrhea, and cough. Ask about Nucala.
8: Oh, what is that musty smell?
9: Oh, damp!
8: 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Oh, damp!
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10: DampRid traps excess moisture to eliminate musty smells. 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
11: Checking more top stories, a New Mexico judge has ordered the parent company of Facebook and Instagram to pay $567 million after the company was found liable for contributing to the mental health crisis among young people. That's in addition to the $375 million a jury already ordered the company to pay.
12: President Trump says talks with Iran to reopen the Strait of Hormuz are, quote, moving along. And he's pushing again. He's again pushing back on reports that the U.S. missile stockpiles are running dangerously low. Trump insisting the U.S. has plenty of munitions, and he's standing by Defense Secretary Pete Hegseth, denying they clashed over the issue.
11: Senator Mitch McConnell says he's now left rehab and will continue to recover at home. He was hospitalized in June before disclosing weeks later that he had suffered a fall.
12: Automaker Ford has announced its new electric truck coming out next year will be called the Fathom. And the starting price for it is just over $28,000.
11: Today's weather, heat advisories for much of the country, showers in the upper Midwest, air quality alerts in the Northwest and the Rockies because of wildfire smoke.
12: Well, finally, a dream come true for one Ariana Grande fan.
11: She is a true super fan.
13: Can't bring the crown to the show. Bring the show to the girl.
4: Don't let the ponytail and Glinda microphone fool you. Daryl Potter is not an Ariana Grande super fan. His wife is.
11: What does Ariana Grande mean to you?
14: Oh, God, how much time do you have?
4: Jess Potter has been going through chemotherapy since April after being diagnosed with Hodgkin lymphoma, a blood cancer. And as a gift to herself, she bought tickets to Ariana Grande's Eternal Sunshine tour. But after a bad reaction to her chemotherapy, Jess had to sell the tickets. Daryl did the next best thing. Ordered an Ari-inspired ponytail, a microphone, and attempted to put on a concert in the Rochester, New York living room.
13: This went way better.
11: Do you know any Ariana Grande songs by heart?
13: Beauty and the Beast.
4: Not exactly an Ariana Grande original, but she did sing that Disney song with John Legend for the 2017 Beauty and the Beast live-action remake. Still, Jess posting the performance on TikTok and waking up to millions of views the next day. And an invitation. Here's the message from REM Beauty, Grande's makeup brand, inviting the couple to one of the Boston concerts in their VIP suite, following up by sending Jess beauty products and a handwritten note from the pop star. But it didn't end there. The one last time singer said one more time. The next night, the couple was invited back by Grande's management team with front row seats.
14: The fact that, like, the story ends with, like, Ariana, it made so much sense that she's who picked me up from all of this, like, bad stuff.
11: And today, Jess has her last chemo treatment.
12: Good luck, Jess. That's your Good Morning America first look.
11: Have a great day. Right now on Good Morning America first look, A judge's order against the parent company of Facebook and Instagram.

0: holding the company responsible for the mental health crisis among young people.
1: Travel trouble, the equipment outage blamed for grounding flights across the Midwest and in the East, the storms causing major travel delays.
0: Concerns about food safety after illnesses tied to lettuce and peppers. Another food chain pulling jalapenos, and now a lawsuit. A woman claiming she was diagnosed with sepsis.
1: Deploying the grappler, the dramatic moves police made to catch a fleeing suspect.
0: Plus, how artificial intelligence is being used to help create new viruses.
1: A fan suing the New York Yankees over a safety risk in the stands.
0: The Lionel Richie Earth, Wind & Fire concert suddenly canceled because of a medical emergency.
1: And we hear from the young man who went from Wendy's to Yale, thanks to a little help from his bosses. Now he says they changed his life.
2: From ABC News, this is Good Morning America, First Look.
3: Good Friday morning, everyone. I'm Sophie Flay.
1: Good to be with you. I'm Morgan Norwood in for Hannah. We do begin with a major court ruling against the parent company of Facebook and Instagram.
0: Meta has been ordered to pay hundreds of millions of dollars to address the mental health crisis among young people.
4: In a landmark ruling, a New Mexico judge has ordered Meta, the parent company of Facebook and Instagram, to pay $567 million after the company was found liable for helping fuel the state's youth mental health crisis. That's in addition to the $375 million a jury ordered Meta to pay earlier in the case, bringing the total to nearly $1 billion. Most of the money will go toward mental health and addiction treatment services. The case stems from a lawsuit by New Mexico's attorney general accusing Meta of misleading the public about the safety of its platforms and failing to protect children from online predators.
5: In every one of the documents that we've gone through, Meta saw what was happening to kids.
4: Meta's lawyers pushed back.
6: Meta isn't hiding anything about the risks of the platforms. It discloses them everywhere.
4: The ruling says Meta intentionally used features such as endless scrolling, autoplay, notifications, and content recommendations to keep users on its platforms longer, finding those features played a role in higher rates of

0: saying is Meta is like a factory that pollutes, and the pollution is the sexual exploitation, the mental health harm to New Mexico's children.
1: Meta vowed to appeal, writing, "We work hard to keep people safe on our platforms and have been transparent about the challenges of identifying and removing bad actors and harmful content. We remain confident in our record of protecting teens online."
2: The judge also ordered Meta to implement more safeguards for kids.
3: Planes will once again be flying across the Midwest today after the airspace was shut down late yesterday. The FAA blames an equipment outage at the Air Traffic Control Center in Minneapolis, which handles the air traffic across 300,000 square miles. Now, delays are expected to linger through this morning.
2: We're learning more about the man charged with arson in connection with one of the devastating wildfires burning around Spokane, Washington. Authorities say the suspect now admits to setting 25 fires in the last year. He previously served prison time for killing his father. A mental evaluation has now been requested for him. Meanwhile, more than 900 homes and buildings have burned in the Spokane fires.
3: All right, we turn now to concerns about food safety after illnesses tied to lettuce and peppers. There is some encouraging news.
4: This morning, health officials in Michigan, the epicenter of the parasite outbreak linked to lettuce, say it's okay to eat bagged salad again. They say the contaminated produce is likely no longer available for consumption. But food safety attorney Bill Marler, who has litigated outbreaks for more than 30 years, says it should have never gotten this far.
5: This outbreak should have been caught a month and a half ago.
4: And many Americans are still concerned. The salad chain Sweetgreen, which was never linked to the outbreak, just slashed its sales forecast for the year, blaming customers' fear of fresh produce. The company's stock plunging 15%. The recalled lettuce came from Taylor Farms and was grown and processed in central Mexico, where about two-thirds of America's imported vegetables come from. Marler says he's sued Taylor Farms before.
5: I've had several outbreaks linked to cyclosporine with them, E. coli, and so, I'm pretty familiar with them, and here we are again.
4: The company pointing to its own tests, which they say found no contamination. Marler says there's a reason for that.
5: The reason why there usually are not positive tests is that people eat the evidence. I mean, that's how people get sick.
4: Marler believes the root of the problem is water quality.
5: Unpleasant as that may be to discuss right now, this outbreak is

to jalapenos from Mexico, which were supplied to restaurants and food service companies by Coast Citrus distributors. Sweetgreen has now joined Chipotle and Qdoba, saying they have proactively removed the peppers. 375 people across 27 states have gotten sick, and now a Minnesota woman is suing Chipotle, claiming 3 days after she ate a burrito bowl, she lost consciousness and her temperature reached 102 degrees. She says she was

0: to hold him in contempt of Congress. Fauci refused to answer questions during a hearing on his handling of the COVID pandemic. Senator Rand Paul claims Fauci should not be allowed to plead the fifth because he received a preemptive pardon from former President Biden. Fauci's lawyer calls the contempt referral meritless. Meanwhile, Republicans now say they've obtained the phone Fauci used during the pandemic to further examine his decision-making.
1: Well, after a setback at the Supreme Court, President Trump is revisiting the issue of birthright citizenship, signing two new executive orders. ABC's Karen Hua has the details. Karen, good morning to you.
2: Morgan, good morning. With his Deputy Chief of Staff, Stephen Miller, behind him, President Trump signed two new executive orders. Already this morning, opponents are vowing to fight them in court. President Trump is taking another swing at birthright citizenship, 2 months after the Supreme Court struck down his first attempt.
3: We had a very unfortunate decision in the Supreme Court concerning birthright. People are building businesses around it. From wealthy people are building businesses around birthright citizenship. That's not the way it was supposed to work.
2: Trump signed two executive orders Thursday. Deputy Chief of Staff Stephen Miller, the architect of Trump's immigration policy, explained who will be ineligible for citizenship at birth.
4: Members of foreign terrorist organizations and large categories of people who lobby and act on behalf of foreign governments.
2: The second executive order signed by Trump targets so-called birth tourism.
4: The idea that people come here pretending to be a tourist, pretending to be a visitor, saying they want to go to Disneyland, they want to go visit a monument or go to a national park, but the real reason they're here is to have a child, to make that child an automatic citizen. So that practice of birth tourism is, as of the signing of this order, hereby banned.
2: The new orders are far more narrow than Trump's first try at tackling the issue, when he sought to end citizenship for children of undocumented immigrants and temporary visa holders. The Supreme Court rejected that in June, citing the 14th Amendment, which grants citizenship to anyone born on American soil. Now, the ACLU believes Trump's new executive orders are doomed to fail in court, saying, quote, any executive order that tries to rewrite birthright citizenship will meet the same fate as the last one. Sophie?
0: We'll have to see how that plays out. Karen, thank you. Beginning today, Puerto Rico is rationing water in major cities on the island because of a severe drought. More than 180,000 people will be without water for 48 hours. July was the driest month on record for San Juan.
1: Well, not so dry here. A fast-moving thunderstorm triggered this flash flooding near St. Petersburg, Florida. It's one of the many storms on the East Coast that caused travel delays. Let's check your Friday forecast.
5: Good morning. Still watching plenty of heat on the map. Couple storms over parts of the Great Lakes in the northern mid-Atlantic. Still watching the smoke issues in the northwest, not along the coast, basically from Spokane all the way into the northern plains down to Denver as well. Lots of heat in the west, although the northwest is getting a little easing of the heat over the weekend. Going to have some storms in the northeast during the afternoon hours, maybe into the New York City area. Lower humidity by Sunday, but it's still sizzling as we start the weekend. That's your forecast. I'm ABC News senior meteorologist Lee Goldberg. Have a great weekend.
0: Coming up, how artificial intelligence is being used to help create new viruses.
1: Also ahead, was it attempted murder? We hear from the man accused of cutting off a diver's oxygen supply during a dispute over lobsters.
0: And later, a fan suing the Yankees over what happened in the stands.
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2: In Oakland, California, a woman is in critical condition after being hit by a car. Police say a little boy was behind the wheel. They say two brothers, ages 7 and 4, took their parents' car while the parents were sleeping and lost control. The boys are okay. Earlier this week, police in Maryland say a 13-year-old was driving a stolen car when he caused a deadly crash. In Washington State, sheriff's deputies say they had to use a grappler to stop a reckless driver who they had been chasing for miles. The driver, crossing into oncoming traffic, ramming several cars. Officers quickly arrested her. No one was hurt.
3: Well, for the first time, scientists have used artificial intelligence to create a blueprint for viruses that don't even exist in nature. Researchers trained AI models to predict DNA sequences, and it resulted in viruses that could infect bacteria in a lab. The research could lead to new treatments for genetic diseases, but critics worry about the technology getting into the wrong hands.
2: Now to Florida. We're hearing from the man accused of cutting off a diver's oxygen supply during a dispute over lobsters. He's charged with attempted murder.
4: This is the moment of the confrontation.
5: You know what? You are childish as can be.
4: An apparent fight over a fishing spot during what's known as lobster mini season in South Florida.
5: We have a diver down there, you.
4: The man seen boarding that boat, 51-year-old Michael Simpson, who's charged with attempted murder, accused of cutting off the oxygen supply of a teenager who was diving at the time.
5: You wouldn't like that done to your kids, would you?
6: This is very serious matter that somebody would try and turn off someone's air tank while they're swimming, diving.
4: Simpson, appearing in court, says he intends to plead not guilty.
7: Please allow both sides to come out.
4: Court documents claim there was an argument over who got to that fishing spot first. Witnesses report they saw Simpson swim over to the air supply unit and intentionally turn it off. The teen was pulled to safety by someone on the boat who reported he was left gasping for air. But Simpson, speaking to ABC's Victor Oquendo, tells a different story.
8: It's all lies. It's simple.
4: He says it was the other group who became combative, and he believes one of them pulled the rope attached to the breathing device.
8: To portray myself as this animal or murderer that would turn off air for no reason, and it's been devastating.
2: Simpson claims the video shows only him and his son swimming to their boat. Members of the other group have not commented.
3: All right, we'll keep an eye on that story. Well, coming up here, a beauty pageant scandal. Miss North Carolina stripped of her crown.
2: Also ahead, why a $20 burrito has sparked a debate among Republicans about affordability.
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3: Back now with the New York Yankees facing a $10 million lawsuit from a fan who was hit in the head by a bat during the game. She was sitting behind a screen, but the bat slipped out of the batter's hands, then flew over that screen. She says she suffered a brain injury. No response yet from the Yankees.
4: A shakeup in the world of beauty pageants. Miss North Carolina has been stripped of her crown ahead of the Miss USA competition. Officials point to a previous social media post made by 27-year-old Brittany Bolton House. The organization says it does not tolerate race.

0: posting that a college student recently complained to him about the rising cost of food, telling him a burrito shouldn't cost $20. That post hit a nerve among conservatives, discussing food prices, which are up more than 4% since President Trump took office.
1: A burrito shouldn't cost $20. How is the kid wrong? Prices are out of control. People can't afford it. It's undeniable, just undeniable.
0: President Trump has insisted that prices are coming down, but even some of his own supporters are raising concern, like this person whose email was read on the Charlie Kirk Show.
2: We have five kids. Groceries are unaffordable. I am a Trump guy, but he is not turning this around. Doesn't matter how often he brags about eggs.
0: Others say young people should stop complaining. Republican Congressman Dan Crenshaw posted, "Stop whining, get a job. Eat ramen like the rest of us did in college." Conservative columnist Mark Thiessen wrote, "Cry me a river. The burritos in the college cafeteria are included in your meal plan," saying that a burrito only costs $20, quote, "when you buy it on DoorDash." Vice President J.D. Vance taking the student side and firing back at Thiessen, saying, "I'm surprised to hear Mark say this. If you've ever met him in person, it's quite obvious the man has never missed a burrito."
3: A former Trump campaign official responded, saying people should not dismiss the economic anxieties of young Americans.
4: The Lionel Richie Earth, Wind & Fire concert set for last night in San Francisco was canceled just minutes before showtime. Promoters say a band member suffered a medical emergency but did not elaborate. Fans' tickets will be good for a rescheduled date.
3: Well, coming up, the $100 hot dog.
4: Whoa! 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How they changed his life.
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4: Check the pulse. We begin with a journey from fast food to the Ivy League.
3: Meet Feliz D'Souza. He worked at a Massachusetts Wendy's after coming to the U.S. from Brazil 10 years ago. He just got accepted into Yale. Look at that smile.
4: D'Souza had planned to go into construction after high school, but his bosses convinced him to stay at Wendy's, promising to set aside money for him to go to college. They put him through 2 years of community college, and now he's headed to Yale.
17: He changed my whole perspective about life and about what I could actually do because someone believed in me.
18: We saw a bright future in him, and so we wanted to help in any way we can.
4: D'Souza says his story reflects what the heart of the American dream looks like.
3: It really does.
4: Next, a $100 hot dog.
3: In this economy? Well, it comes with way more than mustard and relish. The luxury dog is smothered in caviar in 24. 24-

0: carat edible gold flakes. It's being sold at VIP events in Florida. The Wall Street Journal says premium toppings and presentations are pushing hot dogs into the realm of haute cuisine. From hot dogs to breakfast cereal, Kellogg says it will remove artificial dyes from all of its cereals by the end of this year, making the transition to natural colors and vegetable-based coloring. Health Secretary RFK Jr. has been among those pushing companies to make those changes to the cereals. Next, a funny place to do a Zoom meeting. Truly, a politician from New Zealand joined her colleagues from her bathroom. She said that she was doing laundry, but things got even more awkward when someone appeared to be taking a shower right behind her. Interesting. Next, what some bears will do to get your food.
1: Yeah, visitors to a Tennessee mountain cabin found a mother and her cubs ransacking their car. The bears managed to break into the sunroof.
0: Well, some unusual traffic on this Indiana highway. 18 sheep got loose after a crash, started walking down the highway. Thankfully, no one was hurt. Sheep eventually rounded up.
1: Top headlines next.
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9: 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Allergic reactions can occur, including anaphylaxis. Get help right away for swelling of face, mouth, tongue, or trouble breathing. Infections that can cause shingles have occurred. Don't stop other medicines, including steroids, unless told by your doctor. 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May cause back pain, diarrhea, and cough. Ask about Nucala.
10: Oh, what is that musty smell?
11: Oh, damp!
10: Damp! Oh, damp!
11: Hey, language.
12: DampRid traps excess moisture to eliminate musty smells. Get rid of the damp with DampRid.
1: Checking more top stories, a New Mexico judge has ordered the parent company of Facebook and Instagram to pay $567 million after the company was found liable for contributing to the mental health crisis among young people. That's in addition to the $375 million a jury already ordered the company to pay.
0: President Trump says talks with Iran to reopen the Strait of Hormuz are, quote, moving along. And he's again pushing back on reports that the U.S. missile stockpiles are running dangerously low. Trump insisting the U.S. has plenty of munitions, and he's standing by Defense Secretary Pete Hegseth, denying they clashed over the issue.
1: Senator Mitch McConnell says he's now left rehab and will continue to recover at home. He was hospitalized in June before disclosing weeks later that he had suffered a fall.
0: Automaker Ford has announced its new electric truck coming out next year will be called the Fathom. And the starting price for it is just over $28,000.
1: Today's weather, heat advisories for much of the country, showers in the upper Midwest, air quality alerts in the Northwest and the Rockies because of wildfire smoke.
0: Well, finally, a dream come true for one Ariana Grande fan.
1: She is a true super fan.
13: Can't bring the crown to the show. Bring the show to the girl.
14: Don't let the ponytail and Glinda microphone fool you. Daryl Potter is not an Ariana Grande super fan. His wife is.
1: What does Ariana Grande mean to you?
15: Oh, God, how much time do you have?
14: Jess Potter has been going through chemotherapy since April after being diagnosed with Hodgkin lymphoma, a blood cancer. And as a gift to herself, she bought tickets to Ariana Grande's Eternal Sunshine tour. But after a bad reaction to her chemotherapy, Jess had to sell the tickets. Daryl did the next best thing. Ordered an Ari-inspired ponytail, a microphone, and attempted to put on a concert in the Rochester

0: That's your New York living room.
1: This went way better.
2: Do you know any Ariana Grande songs by heart?
1: Beauty and the Beast.
0: Not exactly an Ariana Grande original, but she did sing that Disney song with John Legend for the 2017 Beauty and the Beast live-action remake. Still, just posting the performance on TikTok and waking up to millions of views the next day. And an invitation. Here's the message from R.E.M. Beauty, Grande's makeup brand, inviting the couple to one of the Boston concerts in their VIP suite, following up by sending Jess beauty products and a handwritten note from the pop star. But it didn't end there. The one last time singer said one more time. The next night, the couple was invited back by Grande's management team with front row seats.
3: The fact that, like, the story ends with, like, Ariana, it made so much sense that she's who picked me up from all of this, like, bad stuff.
0: And today, Jess has her last chemo treatment.
4: Good luck, Jess. That's your Good Morning America first look.
0: Have a great day.
5: Good Morning America. Meta facing nearly $1 billion in penalties. Are changes coming to Facebook and Instagram? The Lifeguard Championships this weekend and mascot mania here in GMA. Stunning decision overnight in the Meta child safety case. Instagram and Facebook's parent company ordered to pay more than $500 million over mental health concerns for kids in one state. Now what it means for the whole country.
6: Cyber attacks. The water systems compromise in New Jersey revealed after similar hacks hit water utilities in more than a dozen other states.
7: Airspace shutdown over 9 states, forcing hundreds of flights to be grounded or diverted. Now the federal investigation after the system outage.
5: The Pentagon running low on missiles after more than 5 months of war with Iran. Senators from both parties concerned. President Trump dismisses the reports. But what did he say to his cabinet last week?
7: Growing concerns about the safety of our food supply, with thousands sick across the country from the stomach bug. And now, more restaurants pulling jalapenos linked to a salmonella outbreak.
6: In hot water.
8: Do we have a diver down there, you?
6: The lobster man charged with attempted murder, accused of cutting off the air supply to a teenager. He's speaking about the allegations against him this morning.
5: Fighting back against Flock. Vandals damaging or stealing surveillance cameras that capture license plates. This morning, the growing privacy concerns, as some police officers are accused of abusing the technology.
7: Dethroned. Why Miss North Carolina USA was stripped of her crown weeks before the Miss USA competition. Don't stop believing.
6: Bright future. How one young man achieved his college dreams thanks to his bosses at Wendy's, all because they believed in him. We spoke to them all. And not one, but two.
9: Are you kidding me?
6: Absolute aces overnight. Plus, we're running into the weekend. With the lifeguards showing off their life-saving skills. And move over, Jimothy. We're live in Tennessee with the Titans raccoon mascot. He's getting a glow-up. But if you don't have that Friday energy, don't worry. These guys are here. They've got you. Live from ABC News headquarters in New York City, it's Friday. Good Morning America.
5: I've got that Friday energy because I about collided with the mascot on my way in here this morning. Hope you all are doing well this Friday morning. Ike Ajachi in Tennessee with the Titans for our GMA game day. We're going to be getting to that in just a little bit.
10: Big Friday energy here at GMA. And take a look at this video. Vandals stealing or destroying surveillance cameras that capture license plates. You see it right there next to Aaron Katursky, who is standing by with the fight against the company Flock and the growing privacy concerns.
11: We're also tracking the latest on the incident seen here in this video. The man seen boarding that boat, well, he's charged with attempted murder, accused of cutting off the oxygen supply of a teenager who was diving at the time. Well, he spoke to us.
5: Crazy story right there. First, the breaking news overnight. Meta ordered to pay hundreds of millions of

0: Insurance for kids. Elizabeth Schultz is going to start us off. Good morning, Elizabeth.
1: Good morning, George. This is being called a big tobacco moment for big tech. In the second phase of a watershed trial in New Mexico, Meta was ordered to pay its biggest financial penalty yet in a case over the harms and addiction of social media on young Americans.
2: This morning, Meta facing nearly $1 billion in penalties and changes to its platforms Instagram and Facebook after a New Mexico judge handed down a decision saying Meta's social media platforms are a significant contributing factor to the current mental health crisis among New Mexico's youth. In this phase two of the landmark trial, the judge ordering Meta to pay $567 million, mostly toward mental health treatment programs. That's on top of a previous $375 million fine determined by a jury in March.
3: Did Meta violate the Unfair Practices Act by engaging in an unfair or deceptive trade practice? The jury answers yes.
2: During the March trial, prosecutors from the state of New Mexico presenting internal Meta documents, saying the company knew features on its apps could lead to child exploitation, and it ignored the dangers.
4: In every one of the documents that we've gone through, Meta saw what was happening to kids.
2: Meta's lawyers pushing back.
5: Meta isn't hiding anything about the risks of the platforms. It discloses them everywhere.
2: The judge now also ordering Meta to make changes to its apps, including eliminating push notifications on Instagram for users under the age of 18 from 10 p.m. to 7 a.m. and during school hours from 8 a.m. to 3 p.m. and putting time limits on the app for those users, no more than 90 hours a week. Meta was not ordered to change its algorithm. The company in a statement vowing to appeal, saying we work hard to keep people safe on our platforms and have been transparent about the challenges of identifying and removing bad actors and harmful content. We remain confident in our record of protecting teens online.
1: One child safety advocacy group this morning is calling this a huge moment for kids and families and yet another sign that the tide is turning on big tech, George.
0: Well, picking up on that, what are other states going to do?
1: Well, there are thousands of other lawsuits over the harms of social media on young users against Meta and other platforms, including from school districts. On its own, even a nearly $1 billion fine wouldn't make a big dent in Meta's nearly $200 billion in revenue last year. But the costs and litigation here now could start to add up and clearly put pressure on these platforms to make more safety changes on their apps, George.
0: Elizabeth Schultz, thanks, Michael.
6: All right, thank you, George. We're going to turn now to the hacked water systems identified in New Jersey after similar cyber attacks hit water utilities in more than a dozen other states. Chief Investigative Correspondent Aaron Kutursky has been tracking this story for us. Good morning, Aaron.
7: And good morning to you, Michael. New Jersey had come forward to say two municipal water systems in the state were hacked. Now we know which ones. The city of Cape May and the borough of Woodbine said their water systems were compromised last week, but with no impact on the flow or safety of public drinking water. The first sign came last Monday at 1:30 in the morning when the City of Cape May Water and Sewer Department received an alarm that communications were lost to a remote monitoring system. It took about 12 hours to determine this was a cyber attack and another 24 hours to resume normal operations. It occurred in peak summer when the population in the South Jersey Beach Haven swells tenfold, but officials insist the hack did not interfere with water quality or supply. Similar hacks have hit water utilities in more than a dozen other states. Iran remains the prime suspect, though it's unclear whether the goal is harm or fear. Either way, Rebecca, these cyber attacks have our attention.
8: Yes, they certainly do. Thank you, Aaron. We're going to go now to the major disruption in air travel. Flights grounded or diverted across nine states after an outage at a major air traffic control facility shut down radar and air traffic control frequencies. The FAA is investigating, and Alex Perez is at Chicago O'Hare International Airport with the latest. Good morning, Alex.
9: Hey, good morning, Rebecca. In all, that outage lasted about 2 hours and 6 minutes, but the impact was felt long after that as a huge portion of Midwest airspace was completely shut down.
10: This morning, the FAA investigating a system outage that shut down airspace over several states, disrupting hundreds of flights.
11: What's going on with the airspace?
12: Center shut down, completely shut down.
10: Flights across nine states grounded or forced to divert, including all planes heading into or departing from Minnesota.
12: Ground stop for all departures out of Minneapolis currently.
10: The outage occurring at a major facility in Minneapolis that handles air traffic across 330,000 square miles, impacting radars and control frequencies. This map, with that wide opening in the center, showing just how few flights were operating in that area during the outage.

0: and the impacted airspace is back open. The FAA says the exact cause of the outage remains under investigation. Michael?
1: All right, thank you so much for that. Alex, we're going to turn now to the deadly school shooting overnight. A scary situation in Thailand. Videos emerging this morning. Our foreign correspondent, Britt Clinton, is tracking the latest developments. Good morning, Britt.
2: Hey, Michael. Yeah, horrific scenes out of Thailand this morning. Children running for their lives as a teenage boy opens fire on his classmates and teachers. At least 7 people killed, including the suspected shooter. 15 people are injured, 2 in critical condition. Chilling video circulating online showing students huddled together under their desks, terrified, reaching for each other as gunshots ring out. Thai police say the suspect killed his grandparents at home before going on this rampage at his school on the outskirts of Bangkok. Authorities saying he used a 9mm handgun belonging to his grandfather. This is the second deadly school shooting in Thailand this year, now renewing calls for tighter gun control. George?
3: Okay, Britt, thanks very much. To turn now to the dangerous heat. Heat advisories have expanded in the Northeast and temperatures soar above 100 in the West. Ginger has the latest on that.
4: Those heat advisories are all about the humidity part of it. That's what makes it dangerous. Okay. And when you have it this hot and humid, it's very easy to spark a thunderstorm, which we will see potentially tonight from parts of New York City down to Washington, D.C. But just ask Forest Acres, South Carolina, close to Columbia there. They had numerous water rescues. Almost 3 inches of rain fell really fast. So today, you're in a level 2 out of 5 from Baltimore and Washington, D.C. through the northern part of Delaware, southwestern New Jersey, right up to New York City, into the Hudson Valley. That means that you could see damaging wind in excess of 60 miles per hour. These types of storms come through quick. It can be sunny right before, then trees and power lines come down, so please watch that. Then the heat, yes, and humidity, which we are seeing those heat advisories. Philadelphia could feel like 102, Boston up to Bangor, Maine, up into the 90s. Rebecca, we're going to stick with this through most of the weekend.
5: And it is sticky out there. All right, Ginger, thank you. We're going to go now to the reports that the U.S. is facing a critical shortage of missiles, with the Iran war now stretching into its 6th month. President Trump pushing back. Our senior political correspondent, Rachel Scott, is at the White House with more. Good morning, Rachel.
6: Rebecca, good morning to you. And there is growing concern for both Democrats and Republicans about the impact this war in Iran is having on the nation's dwindling supply of munitions. But this morning, the president is dismissing those concerns.
7: With the Iran war now stretching into its 6th month, President Trump dismissing reports that the U.S. is running low on munitions.
8: We have certain types of munitions that are very powerful, that we have unlimited, virtual unlimited supply. We have others where it's a little bit tighter, and we're getting them in on a daily basis.
7: But sources tell ABC News the president has voiced concerns when he met with his cabinet at Camp David last week. According to one estimate, the war has used up 2/3 of America's Patriot missiles and more than a half of its long-range missile interceptors. Sources tell ABC News the president backed away from his latest major threat against Iran, in part after his top advisors warned about the potential impact a major escalation would have on the interceptor stockpile. Iran mocking the president for repeatedly abandoning his threats. The regime's top negotiator calling it theater diplomacy on loop and a failed strategy. The president acknowledging he'd like more missiles.
8: With that being said, we always want more. We have to have more.
7: But each of those Patriot missiles are assembled nearly entirely by hand and take years to make, costing about $4 million each. Defense Secretary Pete Hegseth says the U.S. has all it needs.
9: Our stockpiles are great, and they're only get stronger.
7: But even some Republicans on the Hill expressing concern.
10: Well, the reports are concerning, and obviously that's why we need to do more to make sure that our military has the funding it needs.
7: And Democrats sounding the alarm, too.
11: The challenge is replacing them and transitioning towards less expensive, larger volume, easier to make munitions. We're not making that progress fast enough.
6: So the war has already cost about $37 billion. The Trump administration is asking for another $67 billion from Congress. And we talk about how much money it is to make those Patriot missiles, nearly $4 million each. Well, compare that to how much it takes to make an Iranian drone. That's about $35,000 each, George. So quite a difference.
3: Yeah, this asymmetry is something. And Rachel, Supreme Court rejected President Trump's attempts to restrict birthright citizenship. He's trying again.
6: Yeah, he is trying again. This is the president's 2nd attempt now to try to restrict birthright citizenship which is protected under the 14th Amendment. That first one was knocked down by the Supreme Court, as you mentioned. These next two orders now are aimed at limiting who is eligible for U.S. citizenship here in the U.S., and also aimed at trying to restrict people coming here to the United States solely for the reason of giving birth. Now, both of these, of course, are expected to face legal challenges, George.
3: Okay, Rachel, thanks very much. Now to a new report finding that Elon Musk and his team at Doge, the Department of Government Efficiency, made vastly inflated savings claims that didn't stand up to scrutiny. Jay O'Brien is in Washington with the story. Good morning, Jay.
12: George, good morning to you. A new government report found that Elon Musk's Department of Government Efficiency, or DOGE, vastly inflated how much money it claimed to save taxpayers in the early months of President Trump's second term. The review from the Government Accountability Office, a nonpartisan independent agency that produces reports for Congress, found that DOGE's claim, it was emblazoned on their website, that it saved $110 billion in taxpayer money, largely couldn't be verified, and said DOGE was not transparent about where that number came from. In one example, the GAO found that DOGE couldn't provide information for 96% of purported savings from canceled federal contracts. And the review also found that more than 2,500 of the contracts DOGE touted as having canceled were never truly terminated. But DOGE still upended the lives of federal workers. More than 300,000 were either fired or opted to leave across all corners of the federal government, George.
3: Yeah, so much disruption, so little savings. On another front, you have a new development in the confirmation fight for Acting Attorney General Todd Blanche?
12: That's right, George. Just this morning, Alaska Republican Senator Lisa Murkowski saying she will oppose Blanche's nomination, writing that the Trump administration has accelerated the weaponization of the Justice Department. She's now the second Republican senator to publicly come out against Blanche after Maine's Susan Collins. If both of them vote no, Blanche couldn't afford to lose any more Republicans. His fate is now in the hands of Louisiana's Bill Cassidy, who's indicated he's on the fence, too. Trump helped defeat Cassidy in a primary earlier this year. The Senate could start voting as soon as today. George.
3: Gio O'Brien, thanks. Michael.
1: All right, thank you, George. Going to go down to the two foodborne illnesses sickening thousands of Americans across the country. Health officials still trying to pinpoint all of the possible sources. Larry, you're here with that.
13: Good morning, Michael. Several national restaurant chains use the jalapenos tied to that salmonella outbreak. People in several states getting sick as the spread of these foodborne illnesses is raising serious concerns about the safety of our food supply. This morning, a growing list of restaurants pulling jalapenos linked to salmonella from their menus. Salad chain Sweetgreen joining Chipotle and Qdoba, saying they proactively removed the possibly tainted peppers. FDA tracing the outbreak that has sickened 375 people across 27 states to jalapenos from Mexico, supplied by Coast Citrus Distributors, which sent the jalapenos to restaurants and food service companies nationwide, but not to grocery stores. Now, a Minnesota woman is suing Chipotle, claiming 3 days after she ate a burrito bowl, she lost consciousness and her temperature reached 102 degrees. She says she was diagnosed with sepsis from salmonella complications. Chipotle has not commented. The CDC says it requested additional funding in the federal budget for food safety and has a dedicated team now supporting the outbreak response, working closely with the FDA and state health departments. And there are some positive signs on cyclosporiasis. Cases in the epicenter of Michigan, they're leveling off. And health officials there say eating bagged lettuce is now safe with the contaminated products off the market, guys.
5: Yeah, okay. Wash it, pat it dry, but it is scary stuff. Lara, thank you. We're going to go now to one young man's incredible journey from working at a Wendy's to Yale, thanks in large part to the bosses who saw his potential. Aww. Sam, I love this story. Good morning.
14: Great story, Rebecca. Good morning. All right, continuing your education takes money, ambition, and planning. And sometimes achieving your goals takes even more. It takes people seeing you and believing in you.
15: This morning, Wendy's, investing in young talent and serving up the ultimate success story. Alice D'Souza worked at a Massachusetts restaurant while in high school to help make ends meet until graduation.
16: I thought if I go to construction, I can work hard, make money, and eventually go to college.
15: But his bosses had another idea.
17: I said, okay, you need to work hard, but if you stay with us at Wendy's, we will make sure you'll be able to go to college. So just work hard, and for every hour you work, we're going to put money aside for your college education.
15: D'Souza eventually earning enough money to pay for community college.
18: We saw a bright future in him, and so we wanted to help in any way we can.
15: And after thriving there, Next stop, Yale.
16: I just couldn't control the emotions, right? And it was worth it. Every single night that

0: I slept at 3 in the morning to do a homework. It was worth it every second.
1: The work that he's done, and he deserves everything.
2: This is his success story.
0: It changed my whole perspective about life and about what I could actually do because someone believed in me.
3: Yep. Friday inspiration. All right. D'Souza says he will major in political science with a minor in human rights. And eventually, he wants to be a lawyer and maybe even later, a public servant.
4: That's awesome.
5: That's a great story.
3: It's amazing.
5: He worked hard and they saw it. And that's the big part of it, too.
3: Yeah.
6: Fantastic.
7: So good.
4: Thanks for bringing it to us, Sam. All right, coming up. The Florida man charged with attempted murder, accused of cutting off a teenage diver's air supply during a battle over a lobster fishing spot.
7: Wow.
4: What are you saying about the allegations this morning?
5: Also ahead, the shakeup at Miss USA, why Miss North Carolina was stripped of her crown just weeks before the pageant.
3: And Aaron Kuchersky has the backlash over flock cameras. Hey, Aaron.
8: Hey, George, those cameras capture license plates. They help police solve crime, but critics say they invade privacy. And coming up, we'll show you how some critics are taking matters into their own hands.
3: Okay, first, let's go to Ginger.
9: And the Cascades, Columbia Mountains, and Blue Mountain, or Columbia Valley and Blue Mountains, are back in red flag warnings. That includes Spokane into western Montana, parts of Wyoming still have all those air quality alerts. But the problem is the winds are picking up. It's still very warm. And so you've got a 30-mile-per-hour wind with low relative humidity. The fire danger will be high. We're looking for still extreme heat warnings all the way down to Phoenix and Palm Springs, Las Vegas, going to 111. Your local weather in 30 seconds.

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2: And a big announcement exclusively on GMA. We're going to reveal this year's inductees into the Mascot Hall of Fame.
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15: Welcome back to GMA. It's Friday. And take a look at our crew. I gotta say, it's great working with all these hard-working folks every single day. Now, Ray...

0: is in there. He's not really helping, but he's here. But he's here for our Mascots Hall of Fame showdown later in the show. Ray, thank you.
1: He's
0: bringing
1: got a
0: bobblehead. Bringing that sunshine to us.
2: You disappointed Ray a little bit there.
0: Look, Ray. Look at Ray making me happy. Hit those hips, Ray. Hit the hips. Right.
2: Okay, that is coming up. First news at 7:30. Authorities say more than 900 structures have been damaged or destroyed in the wildfires in the Spokane area. Still burning, there's concern dry brush and grasses could fuel the fires if the wind picks up. Senator Mitch McConnell is back home after nearly 2 months in the hospital in a rehab facility. He was hospitalized 2 months ago. At first, his staff wouldn't say why. Ultimately, they put out a statement saying McConnell suffered a fall, was briefly unconscious, and then later had pneumonia.
3: And states around the country are having tax-free holidays on school essentials. For Florida shoppers, their tax holiday is on. It runs through August 31st. Starting today, the savings kick in for Illinois, Ohio, Oklahoma, South Carolina, Texas, and Virginia. And hitting one buzzer beater in a game is an absolute thrill, but two is on another level. Take a look at this. Aces versus Fever overnight. Vegas veteran Chelsea Gray, she drains a three-pointer, sending the game into overtime. And then the end of OT, Asia Wilson bats away Caitlin Clark's pass. And then wait for it. Gray calling game with another buzzer beater right there, making WNBA history. No player has ever delivered a game-tying buzzer beater to end regulation and a game, winning a buzzer beater in OT.
2: That was some.
0: That was
3: well
0: exciting.
3: Done. How do you like that, Ray?
0: And we're going to switch gears now to the Florida man charged with attempted murder after allegedly cutting off a teenage diver's air supply during a battle over lobster. Victor Kendo had a chance to speak with him. Good morning, Victor.
4: Good morning, Michael. This all happened during lobster mini season, where recreational fishermen can catch lobsters before the commercial season starts. It's a very busy time on the water, and people can be territorial over their dive spots. Overnight, we spoke with the man accused of cutting off this diver's air supply.
5: This is the moment of the confrontation.
6: We have a diver down there. You-

0: Boarding that boat, 51-year-old Michael Simpson is charged with attempted murder, accused of cutting off the oxygen supply of a teenager who was diving at the time.
1: This is a very serious matter that somebody would try and turn off someone's air tank while they're swimming, diving.
2: Do you regret any of the actions from that day?
3: Please allow both sides to come out.
0: 51-year-old Michael Simpson leaving a Miami courthouse after posting bond.
4: That is the most immature freaking behavior ever.
0: It happened during the popular lobster mini season in South Florida last week. According to the affidavit, 18-year-old Hunter Coffer was diving using a floating air tank attached to a long hose called a Brownie Third Lung when another boat approached at a high rate of speed, circling the vessel several times. There was an argument over who was there first, and moments later, they say they saw Simpson swim over to the air supply unit and intentionally turn it off.
4: Hunter's down there.
0: The teen pulled to safety by his partner on the boat, who told police the boy was gasping for air. Overnight, Simpson speaking with GMA, denying all allegations.
5: It's all lies. It's simple. It's been a devastating few days. It's absolutely untrue.
6: At any point, did you threaten to shut off the air supply?
5: 100% no. No, that is 100% no.
0: His sons were on the boat with him. Simpson telling us they did not flee, but slowly drove to another dive location about 100 yards away.
5: To portray myself as this animal or murderer that would turn off air for no reason, no motivation, the explanation has been 100% lies, and it's been devastating.
7: Simpson is a lifelong boater. Recently, he was part of a Miami-Dade County Boating Safety Council. His attorney says the case is now in the hands of the state attorney's office. A court date has not been set. Guys.
8: Okay, Victor, thanks very much. Now to the growing backlash to flock cameras, the motion-activated surveillance cameras used to capture vehicle information. There are privacy concerns, and some police officers are accused of abusing the technology. Chief Investigative Correspondent Aaron Tursch is back with that story. Hey, Aaron.
9: Hey, George. And this growing backlash is really about those privacy concerns over automated license plate readers. They capture the plates, they store the information, and we're seeing deactivations, canceled contracts, and vandalism. This morning, a new warning about vandals obstructing, damaging, or stealing cameras made by Flock Safety that can tell when a car crosses a certain intersection. Someone smeared a glue-like substance on this one in Edina, Minnesota. In nearby Plymouth, Minnesota, a camera was destroyed.
10: The camera was found just broken into pieces, sitting at the base of the pole that it was mounted to.
9: In North Carolina, police said these are the vandals who cut through a metal pole to steal a camera in Craven County. A law enforcement bulletin reviewed by ABC News is warning of a week-long protest later this month, encouraging people to disable the cameras and cover their license plates to fight back against what critics call an invasion of privacy. This guy posts videos of himself on social media covering cameras with tape and stickers. There are 120,000 Flock cameras deployed around the country to read license plates and store the data for police to search.
11: A lot of this is done for abductions, but also counterterrorism things that matters as well. Put them on bridges, put them on highways, and you can find someone committing a crime.
9: Flock says that's exactly what they do.
12: We helped in over 1 million crimes last year, over 10,000 missing people.
9: But just this week, this former police officer in North Carolina was arrested for allegedly using Flock cameras more than 30 times to track her boyfriend's ex-wife.
13: At least twice, she accessed these cameras while she was off duty.
9: In Ohio, two officers resigning after they were accused of repeatedly searching the same license plates without a legitimate reason. And after this ad aired during the Super Bowl to promote a new feature to find lost dogs,
14: Search Party from Ring uses AI to help families find lost dogs.
9: A different camera system, Ring, severed its partnership with Flock.
15: Why are people so concerned with your technology?
12: I think the conversation is worth having, right? We believe in a future where public safety and privacy can coexist. The debate is real, but we shouldn't forget that safety is also a fundamental right.
15: Now, police departments really rely on these cameras to help them fight crime and find missing people. They're now increasing patrols around automated license plate readers to keep vandals away. Guys.
16: Yeah, you can see why there's concern, though, about privacy with it all.
15: Sure.
16: All right. Thank you, Aaron. Appreciate that. And coming up, while your favorite breakfast cereal could soon look a little different, Kellogg, with a big announcement, Lara has a shake.

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9: 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And he can stay on his mental health medications.
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17: We are back now with a beauty pageant shakeup. Miss North Carolina USA has been stripped of her title just weeks before the national pageant, and Lara has the details on what led to this. Lara, good morning.
18: Sure do. Good morning to you, Rebecca. So the Miss USA organization says it made the difficult decision to end Miss North Carolina's reign after a thorough review of recently surfaced information.
4: This morning, a crown shakeup rocking the pageant world. Miss North Carolina, USA, crowned just weeks ago, stripped of her title ahead of the Miss USA competition, with the organization citing conduct over an extended period of time. 27-year-old Brittany Boltonhouse, seen here on social media posts, was dethroned after what state contest organizers say was a thorough review of recently surfaced information. Miss USA saying in a statement, it does not tolerate racism, homophobia, transphobia, nor language that strips any person of their dignity, whoever they are. Miss USA state and national organizers did not elaborate on what exactly the conduct was, stating only, a title here isn't

0: who agrees to carry a standard in public. When that standard is broken, the title cannot continue as though nothing happened.
1: My name is Brittany Alondra Boltonhouse. I am your Miss North Carolina USA 2026.
0: Boltonhouse recently sharing on Facebook one of the reasons she signed up for the pageant.
1: I wanted to look back in my life and be like, I absolutely tried.
0: While she has not commented publicly, the Miss USA organization says Boltonhouse has taken ownership and apologized for her behavior.
2: And ABC News has reached out to Boltonhouse for comment. She has been replaced by Miss North Carolina runner-up Myla Hadley. Hadley will now compete at the 75th annual Miss USA pageant. That happens on August 27th.
3: Okay, thank you, Lara. Coming in next, Sam, you got our play of the day?
4: George, I think it's time on a Friday to celebrate our lifeguards. They've been in the headlines lately for all the incredible work they do. Remember this one? The teenager who saved a boy's life in that really rough surf right there. We're going to show you how they sharpen their skills and put them to the test. We'll be right back.
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0: 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Yay! 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
1: I am really tempted to replace Clay today. What Sam has been discussing in the break. But instead, we're going to talk about these lifeguards.
2: We are, George. We are. And look, it's really tempting to go to the Baywatch vision of lifeguards. But these are life-saving professionals. And when you think of lifeguards and beach, you think of Fort Lauderdale. They are hosting the four-day National Lifeguard Championships. Nearly 1,200 lifeguards from across the country have been testing their speed, endurance, and teamwork. All are critical, crucial even, when they are on lives are on the line. So just last week in Santa Cruz, California, we saw how a teen lifeguard named Ryder Williams saved a boy from this deadly rip current right there, and then all the water rushing over them both.

0: team that Ginger, Beach Patrol, that Ginger met just last year as part of our 50 states in 50 weeks. And Rehoboth is currently, guys, in second place overall.
1: Ooh.
0: Now, also competing, Hayden and Sasha, husband and wife lifeguards from California. Now, they took gold in the surf race event, and for the second year of the row, they took that gold. Here is Alex Bagwell. She's the Ocean Rescue Chief in Fort Lauderdale. She's coordinating the entire event, the biggest championship ever, and she's competing at the same time. So best of luck to everyone. I would like to work in, just because I think it's Friday and we should, mm-hmm. that slow motion running down right. the beach in the red,
1: part
0: tossing the hair.
2: How about you?
1: I have to say, those guys work so hard.
2: They
1: I tested
2: do.
1: With some of their tests.
0: Yeah.
1: There's being in shape and then there's being in lifeguard shape.
0: Exactly
1: it is completely
0: right.
1: different.
2: Very
1: so,
2: important job.
0: Thank you to all
2: good luck
0: of you.
2: To everybody out
0: mm-hmm.
2: there.
0: Yep.
2: Mm-hmm.
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2: Every act of change begins with a neighbor. A hand extended, a box lifted. Someone saying, we take care of each other here. 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
7: Live from ABC News headquarters in New York City, it's Friday. Good morning, America.
5: And we hope your Friday is off to a good start. It sure is off to a good start down there in Tennessee. Ike Ajachi is there with the Tennessee Titans and T-Rat.
12: Making moves. And it is a mascot morning here at GMA. We are going to exclusively announce this year's inductees into the National Mascot Hall of Fame. There's Ray. They're hiding right behind him. It will all be revealed coming up.
7: Yeah, looking forward to that. I have no idea who that could be. But first, we're going to have a look at the top stories breaking at 8, starting with breaking news overnight. Meta ordered to pay hundreds of millions of dollars by a New Mexico judge over mental health concerns for kids. Elizabeth Shuley is tracking the potential changes coming to Instagram and Facebook. Good morning again, Elizabeth.
12: Good morning again, Michael. This is the biggest financial penalty yet for the parent company of Instagram and Facebook. In a landmark case over the harms of social media on young Americans, a New Mexico judge ordering Meta to pay $567 million that'll mostly go toward mental health treatment programs. That's on top of a previous $375 million penalty, so now totaling almost $1 billion here. The judge also ordering Meta to make changes to its apps, including eliminating push notifications on Instagram for users under the age of 18 at night and during school hours. The company in a statement is vowing to appeal, saying, we work hard to keep people safe on our platforms and have been transparent about the challenges of identifying and removing bad actors and harmful content. This is all part of a tidal wave of lawsuits against social media companies alleging that their apps were designed to get young users addicted, George.
5: And Elizabeth, you've also been looking to this other news story came out overnight. Artificial intelligence milestone. AI actually creating viruses?
12: And George, this is straight out of science fiction. For the first time ever, scientists have used AI to create new kinds of viruses. In a new paper, researchers at Stanford and the Arc Institute say they trained an AI model to predict DNA sequences, so sort of how ChatGPT has been trained to predict the next word in a sentence. The model then went on to write genetic sequences for bacteria-killing viruses that were unlike anything we've ever seen in nature before. So we already know that AI can be used to create genetic blueprints. What's new here is this was not just theoretical. The scientists actually took the blueprint and turned it into living viruses. Researchers said the viruses did not pose a threat to humans because they didn't train the model with data about how to infect people, animals, or plants. But this is understandably raising safety concerns. For example, that AI could be used to create a new kind of biological weapon, that the government doesn't have strong enough safeguards in place. At the same time, there could be major health benefits like new treatments for diseases, antibiotic-resistant infections. So the potential for both enormous benefits and serious danger, Rebecca.
13: Yes, so there's just so many layers to all of this. Okay, thank you so much, Elizabeth. We're going to turn now to Kellogg, saying it will remove artificial dyes from all of its cereals by the end of this year. And Rhiannon Alley has the details, and more companies are going this way. Rhiannon, good morning.
14: Absolutely, good morning.

0: morning to you guys. Yeah, whether it's Apple Jacks or Fruit Loops, some of our favorite breakfast cereals are making a big change. Kellogg announcing it is removing artificial colors from its cereal by the end of this year. That is a year earlier than their initial goal. Now, the company had been facing mounting pressure to phase out the synthetic colors for years by consumers and under current Health Secretary RFK Jr. Kellogg says Fruit Loops and Apple Jacks will maintain that distinctive coloring by using fruit and vegetable-based juices instead. Now, the company also will take out an artificial preservative. It is known as BHT. It is commonly used as a preservative to extend shelf life from the cereals that still contain it. Now, some big box stores were taking a stand. They previously said they would stop selling cereals which contain artificial coloring. So there were some pressure there. But guys, many other countries, including Canada, already ban these artificial colors. Mm. So we should see here in the U.S. the cereal removed from store shelves and replaced by the end of this year.
1: And so I was talking to my daughter about this, and she said, "Mom, I'm eating my vegetables when I eat my cereal because they're using the vegetable coloring."
0: She's not wrong.
1: Yeah, she's kind of wrong. Thank you so much, Rhiannon. Coming up here in our GMA morning menu, the summer's hottest box office stars, Tom Holland and Zendaya, celebrating their wedding in a big way. We've got the details and who is there.
2: Also, Ed, are you running a small business or thinking about it? Cody Sanchez is here with a blueprint for how to turn it into a success.
3: Plus, Meryl Streep with a Devil Wears Prada announcement. That's ahead in pop news. And Sam and Lara are with Tori Johnson. Hey.
4: We're shopping already. Look, Sam, I want the yellow.
5: No, I'm buying the yellow.
4: 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Okay. All right, we'll fight off camera. We're going to be with Tori because she has incredible deals and steals for home. 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
6: 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All while supplies last, so this is going to go quick.
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6: 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We'll be right back. What did you do?
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8: Fine, I'll tell you.
9: Tuition. Let's talk about it. 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
10: Yeah, I'm hoping I get a scholarship.
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9: We are back with our GMA cover story. The biggest stars at the box office right now celebrating their wedding in the sweetest way. They're so genuine. Lara,
10: really,
9: you have the story.
10: And I'm so in love with the love story here. So Tom Holland and Zendaya, we've been talking about their on-screen careers all summer, but it's their off-screen romance that fans really love. Tom confirmed in June that the couple had tied the knot. Now we're learning some new details about their massive celebration just earlier this week.
11: Please, you just have to trust me. Come on.
10: Fine. This morning, on the heels of their record-breaking box office success, two of Hollywood's biggest stars, Zendaya and Tom Holland, swinging from the big screen to the aisle.
12: Sorry about that.
10: People magazine reporting the couple held a wedding celebration in the UK this week after privately marrying earlier this year.
13: Who do you think is actually watching these?
14: Maybe someone.
13: Okay, well, bye, someone.
10: The stars of Spider-Man Brand New Day, which earned the biggest domestic opening weekend ever, celebrating their love with loved ones at the luxury Beaverbrook Hotel in Surrey on Tuesday, according to People.
15: Tom Holland's three brothers were there. We hear that they wore black tuxedos for the event and that it was a glorious celebration involving family and friends. What sources have told People is that the theme of the wedding was very natural. That means there was an English countryside theme with flowers, cottages, what have you.
10: The 470-acre estate near Holland's hometown advertises its romance and style that pays tribute to its glamorous past, with rooms named after Rose and Joe Kennedy and Elizabeth Taylor, who all reportedly stayed there. And in true Zendaya and Tom fashion, many of the celebration's details kept private. Still, fans were able to see some sweet moments of their romance amid their flurry of red carpet appearances this summer, bringing in nearly $2 billion at the box office with both Spider-Man Brand New Day and The Odyssey.
9: And apparently it happened like this week, guys, like Monday, Tuesday, Wednesday-ish. And according to the Times of London, the celebration was a three-day event. And those in attendance include Zendaya's Dune co-star Timothy Chalamet, along with Kylie Jenner, Tom's fellow Avenger Robert Downey Jr. Apparently quite the party. And we just love this couple. So congratulations.
16: Yeah, congratulations, young kids.
9: Yes.
16: All right, but congrats to them. We're so happy for them. And we're going to go now to the helicopter parents who hover over their kids daily. activities in and out of school. Well, some are now taking it a step further into the job market, reaching out to recruiters and bosses on their children's behalf. I already see the reactions.
9: Let me guess how that
16: goes. It's a story we first saw in the Wall Street Journal. Don't incriminate yourself, Lara. Stephanie Ramos has more for us. Good morning.
9: Good morning. I definitely have some helicopter parenting tendencies, but this is a little extreme.
3: Yeah.
9: These parents may think they're helping their kids launch into adulthood, but the people we spoke with say the impact their interference is having may be doing more harm than good.
16: Yes.
12: I thought that
10: Stephen Clark says he hired a 22-year-old to work, but after finishing a few days of safety training, he was a no-show. So Clark fired him. Then his phone rang.
14: Within 2 hours, his mother called me and proceeded to try to convince me to rehire him.
10: Despite Clark declining, Mom continued to email him for the next 6 weeks over a dozen times. It's a problem he says he's seeing more frequently.
14: Why didn't my son or daughter get a job offer? They're much more involved with their offspring's employment searches than they probably should be.
10: Lynn Alba runs hiring for a Long Island health system and says calls from parents are coming in several times a week.
17: When I get the phone call, it's, can I speak to the candidate? Most of the time, the candidate is not there.
10: A mom of four, Alba says that while it's okay to coach your kids through their job hunt, there are limits.
17: You can help coach from the sideline, but you can't step on the field, right?
10: The anxiety for parents is understandable. Unemployment for recent college graduates hit 5.7% this year, higher than the national average, with more than 4 in 10 now working jobs that don't require a degree. Rick Wainschel at Data 4 says his youngest daughter was working at the front desk of a hotel and unsure of what she wanted to do next. So he decided to intervene by publishing a post on LinkedIn asking his professional network to help her.
18: When I did the LinkedIn post, it was really in an effort to give her a chance to talk to people that I know who are willing to step up and have that kind of career conversation with her.
10: But he cautiously suggests there are limits to what he's willing to do.
18: The thought of sitting in on a job interview or, you know, calling in sick for her or anything. No, no, no.
9: Recruiters say parents can absolutely help their kids prepare, review a resume, do a mock interview around the kitchen table. But when it comes to reaching out to an employer, let your child make that call. And the dad that we spoke with says it was his daughter's talent and hard work that landed her the job. He says she didn't really need his assistance. So I get it. You want to help as much as you can. But
19: it's the opposite of the
9: employer.
19: Ultimately.
9: Yeah. Right, exactly.
3: Yeah.
16: Well, my mom called Disney ABC.
9: She got you here, right?
16: She got me a job.
9: So it works for some, apparently.
16: It works for some, that's right. All right, right now we're going to go to somebody who needed no help. George, what you got?
20: And I'm here with Cody Sanchez. She has run more than 30 companies, helped over 5,000 business owners, spent 15 years learning how to build wealth. Now she's here with her new book, Own or Be Owned, How to Buy Back Your Freedom from the Business You Built. 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So you run 30 companies. Did a parent ever call you for a kid's
21: interview? No, that one I haven't had yet. I'll wait.
20: Tell us about your book.
21: Well, this is really for two types of people. One is probably those kids that maybe can't get the job they want to today, and they feel like they want to be an owner. They don't want to be stuck inside of a system that doesn't serve them. And then also for the owner that built a business and all of a sudden realized they have a job that doesn't pay very well and a terrible boss.
20: So let's break it down. Someone wants to start a business. What are the steps?
21: Well, step number one is you've got to understand the economics of business. We call this the 12 P's. There are things like understanding the profits, the pricing, the processes to run a business. That never really gets taught in school. You get taught how to work in big companies. And so I think you've got to learn the steps to do it. And then you've got to do the hardest of things, which is take a risk. And this generation, that's harder for them.
20: So quit your job before you've set up the company?
21: I never recommend that. Use that salary all day long to fund your next. I mean, you could be your first investor. Only 0.05% of companies ever get any investment dollars. So your operating capital is your money. You're not going to get it from somebody else, likely.
20: The biggest challenge for so many people looking to get a job now or start a business is AI.
21: Yeah.
20: Pros and cons.
21: I Okay, my contrarian take, you'd be better off responding to your customers faster than worrying about AI. Like the average small business takes 8 to 10 hours to respond to somebody. Just answer the email and text message. Don't overly worry about AI, especially if you're older. Like that's not something you have to dive into today to win at all.
20: What kinds of feedback have you been getting from all the people that have been following you?
21: A lot of, you know, why didn't they teach us that you don't have to be miserable to run a business? We've all heard it. You know, oh, I'm the business owner. It's the worst thing ever. I have no vacations or time off. And I think we have like group PTSD as owners and we're trauma bonding over it. And so a lot of owners are like, yeah, you're right. For the first time ever, we don't all have to be miserable inside our heads as owners.
20: But as you said, you have to be ready to take a risk. How do you get people to be comfortable with the idea of taking a risk?
21: You remember that you can't spell rich without risk.
20: Okay, we're going to have to end it right there. Cody, thanks very much. Owner Beyond will be available wherever books are sold on September 18th. You can pre-order it on our website. Let's go to Ginger.
3: Thanks, George. It is so sticky out there. A lot of people will be headed to the beach, but know this. If you're going to Sea Isle City, New Jersey, or many of the other Jersey Shore beaches, moderate rip current risk. So just watch those flags. Definitely stay where the lifeguards are. Speaking of that heat, we do have heat advisories, not just down the shore in New Jersey, but down through northern Delaware, all the way up to Hartford, Boston, all of Rhode Island, up to Portland, and even Bangor, Maine, going to feel like the low to mid 90s. So it is sticky. The beach forecast has a few thunderstorms in it. Also watch your radar and have two ways of getting warnings, and the high rip current risk down in Miami as they get a little bit cooler. Let's get a check now, a little closer to home.

0: super excited about this. It's time for Deals and Steals. And this morning, Tori Johnson is here with helpful items for your home. And they're also super pretty.
1: Yeah, and they're great deals. And some of them just hit $4. And this is the day you've got to shop against Lara and I. So you better already start.
2: Okay. And you're gonna give some design tips, too.
0: Yeah, like you've already been doing. This is necessary now. Get rid of your stuff that's not healthy.
2: These are really fabulous. These are made in the same mills and factories that serve a lot of the Michelin-starred restaurants. So this is like what the chefs look for. Sam, the one that you're touching right there, that's their ceramic clad assortment, a three-piece set. And that's the one where you're really leveling up your nonstick without having to worry about chemicals leaching into your food.
1: Nothing coming off.
0: There's no plastic.
2: Exactly. Okay. And then this one,
1: this is ceramic.
2: Stainless
1: it's great.
2: Steel.
1: Okay.
2: And it's
0: better
2: like,
0: than
2: it's
0: this?
1: A, yeah, I like it better.
2: This is stainless steel that's great for searing. When you want to get that perfect sear on your protein.
1: You're going to use a lot of oil there.
0: So I'm going to go with ceramic.
2: So both of them are fabulous. And when you have both in your kitchen, you kind of cover all your specific needs. Michael was hiring that press right there that goes
0: I just bought one. I didn't know you were doing these today.
2: All of this from Made in Cookware is
0: nice and heavy.
1: Nice and heavy.
2: It's really nice.
0: Needed heavy to get the good smash burger.
2: I think I'll let you two take over on this from Design Imports.
0: Okay, I just want to say, yes, I love the lemon beaded placemat. I think they're fantastic. I'm obsessed with these. These are so in right now. And the whole idea is you can get the same color, but the trend is to do the varying colors around a table.
1: And look at the color
0: wave. Super happy. You can do blues. You can do yellows and greens. I am a fan. Please, everybody, don't buy this set because leave some for me.
2: Sam was saying he likes a solid color.
1: I'm going to do only one color.
2: We've got tablecloths, runners. What's great I love about the lemons, too, is like that could be a centerpiece on the table. Or that could be a charger or a placemat. Exactly.
0: Yes.
2: So many
0: 12.
2: Different uses.
1: Go rogue. Look at the lavender and the blues here. This is so great.
2: The rest of it is 50% off.
0: I love it. Save some for us.
2: Okay. Make every day a banner day. These are really, really fun. Honey Prince. Look at this. So they're very easy to hang. They come with a magic putty. And this is like all designed to be able to help people decorate and have fun and create memories and photographic moments without having to like create the banners yourself. They all come with this little bit of their magic putty so you don't have to use nails. There's no damage to the wall.
0: Very cute. They can hang
2: anywhere. And it's the kind of thing that like makes people smile and then you look back at the photos and you're like, I loved that moment. We've got more than 2 dozen options online and they're all half price.
0: This is going in home.
1: Yeah. Where the wild ones play.
2: There you go. Perfect for Sam.
0: Okay. Dog lover alert.
2: Dog lovers. So this is called We Love Doodles, but the reality is it's for all breeds. Oftentimes, professional grooming is really expensive. And so a lot of pet owners look for options that they
0: can do in
2: between professional appointments because if you don't take care of tangles and knots, they can turn into really uncomfortable.
1: Like, you don't want to cut it.
0: Yeah.
2: The dog aficionado here is giving us some advice.
0: He's Uncle Sam to Reva and Betty.
2: There you go. Okay, good. Well, I want to see the video that you post of him washing Reva and Betty.
0: Remember that day with the garden hose?
1: Yes.
2: All half price. This is really great grooming, you guys.
0: All right.
1: Everybody got wet. Okay, next.
2: This is my magic carpet. And what I love about this is you can add like a pop of decor, but also be able to protect your floors because inside is a holiday vibe. It's amazing. People are starting their Halloween planning and their fall planning.
1: Me too.
2: Isn't it great?
0: I love.
2: There's a magic liner inside of here that prevents, so if you spill, it's not going to then soak through to ruin your floor.
0: Great.
2: You can also put them in the washer and dryer. We've got so many options.
0: I also really like the faded, like,
1: this looks expensive. Yes.
2: Exactly.
0: And those are great. I have one in my kitchen under the sink, and it's to protect the floor.
1: And plus, it's gorgeous.
0: Yeah,
1: the colors
0: really
1: are great here.
0: And then finally, we got some earbuds.
2: So this is hearing aids that look just like earbuds that you can use for...
0: They tricked even me.
2: Exactly, because they're so unbelievably discreet. So whether you are trying to help somebody get over perhaps the intimidation of trying it out, or they need a first pair to see is this going to work for them, these are really fabulous for clear, powerful audio. video. It just helps somebody to feel better about themselves. And they're 50% off plus.
0: I love that. Free shipping. So guys, we want to say thank you to the companies that have offered these great deals. And you can get them at gmadeals.com. The QR code is also right there. Do it that way and enjoy them.
1: Look, I'm Aladdin. I can show you a world. Coming up, wait a minute, where are we? One of our viewers had the absolute sweetest reaction to seeing herself in a segment we did earlier this week. We can't wait to share what she said about her special connection to GMA.
0: Sam, you're flying now.
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8: Ooh, that sounds good. 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
11: Same? You can eat a lot, can't you?
8: Yeah, you're funny.
6: We love that classic diner scene from Grease. And next week, we're dishing up a brand new series called Order Up Diners Across America, where a very hungry Becky Worley would be going the ultimate five-day diner road trip to find the best grub from greasy spoons all across the country. So will she pop up at a diner in your hometown? Well, you got to tune in next week to find out.
12: What a great assignment. Yeah.
6: Great assignment, but after 5 days of diner, I don't know. Let's get this on pop.
12: Good morning, everybody. So we're going to begin with a throwback to the 80s. The Shards premiered earlier this week on FX and Hulu, and it has us all in an 80s kind of state of mind. And you know what that means? Big hair, of course, and lots of it.
13: Yes.
12: Fans are doing a double take, however, with one of the Shards stars, Kaia Gerber. She plays Susan Reynolds, pointing out she is such a dead ringer for her mom, Cindy Crawford, especially with her perfectly teased hair.
13: Look at that.
12: Crazy, the side part, the curls. Kaia revealing to Yahoo, she talked to her mom about the look, saying, "Mom, there's no way you were doing your hair like this before school each day." Cindy confirmed, "No, I did, Kaia." In fact, she says she woke up at 4 a.m. to put her curlers in. Cindy also tells Kaia that she styled her hair even before swim practice, and that was before first period. I can relate, Cindy. I did the same thing. Now that's commitment, right? And you can see even more perfect hair in the Shards. The first two episodes are streaming on FX, Hulu, and Hulu on Disney Plus right now. It is such a fun 80s throwback, and it's a really good show.
13: But she looks like Cindy.
12: Wow.
6: Hey, that's not a bad pair.
13: It's not a bad pair.
12: Wow. Hey, also this morning, we got from big hair to big buzz for Nicolas Cage and his portrayal of legendary football coach and commentator John Madden. Oscar nominee David O. Russell directs the film, and our own Michael Strahan is an executive producer on the project. Michael, I love John Madden. I'm so glad you're doing this. What a larger-than-life character on and off the field. First, as a coach who led the Oakland Raiders to their first

0: Russell is the brilliant filmmaker, of course, behind Silver Linings Playbook, American Hustle, among others. He says this one is about joy, humanity, and the genius that was John Madden in the wildly inventive, cool world of the 70s. Other stars set to appear include Christian Bale, Catherine Hahn, John Mulaney, and Sienna Miller. Quite a cast there.
1: Yeah.
0: Well done, my friend.
2: Great cast.
0: Madden begins streaming on Prime Video November 18th. Tell us, was it a great experience to do?
2: Great. I just saw the final cut last week, and it's fantastic.
0: Two thumbs up?
2: It's two thumbs up.
0: All right.
2: Everybody's fantastic.
0: Can't wait. I like Nicolas Cage as John Madden, and you wouldn't think
2: and
0: it,
2: Christian
0: but...
2: Christian Bale as Al Davis.
0: I mean, so good. All right, well, we're in, Michael. Congrats.
2: Good to know.
0: Also this morning, Meryl Streep teaming up with Christie's to auction off several costumes used in The Devil Wears Prada.
3: No!
0: And the sequel, yes, the pieces include Miranda's tassel jacket, Sam.
3: Okay,
0: that was cool.
3: Loved the feather
0: dress worn by Lady Gaga. There, that's a good option.
3: Yeah.
0: The cerulean sweater worn by Andy Sachs in that first iconic day of work in the original movie that inspired Meryl's cutting speech on The Shade of Blue. You can go look at all the lots. They're being previewed for free at Christie's Auction House here in New York in September. That's a fun little date night or date day. The auction takes place fittingly during Fashion Week. All proceeds go to the Committee to Protect Journalists and the Council of Fashion Designers of America. If you want to get caught up in the iconic fashion, you can also stream The Devil Wears Prada and The Devil Wears Prada 2 on Disney Plus.
3: Yeah, really good idea, right?
0: Very good cause. As Meryl said, bid big. And finally this morning, you may recall earlier this week, Lori B did a segment on the viral trend of upgrading your typical boxed cake mix. One of the videos featured in her segment was from a content creator trying out the trend. Her name was Miriam Hossein, and it turns out that she is a GMA super fan.
3: Oh, fantastic.
0: In fact, after the segment, she posted on Instagram how excited she was

0: My self on it was pretty surreal. This thing that I used to watch every single morning as a means to cope with my postpartum depression. And I got so many messages from people saying, oh my God, I just saw you in GMA. Never, ever did I even manifest that one day I'd be on. But now you know what I'm manifesting? That one day it'll be a feature on me.
1: And you did it. Here we are talking about you. Thank you so much for being part of our GMA family. Keep up the great work that you do. Your content's awesome.
2: I can't wait for the next video.
1: Yeah.
3: I was literally thinking she should come here and bring some of that cake.
1: Yeah. Exactly.
2: I don't think we've seen the last of her.
1: Nope.
2: Thank you, Lara. We're going to go to GMA Game Day now. We're visiting every NFL team in the country as we count down to Super Bowl 61 right here on ABC. Ike Ajayi's in Nashville at Tennessee Titans Nissan Stadium. Good morning, Ike.
4: Hey, good morning, George. You said it. We are live in Nissan Stadium, home of the Tennessee Titans, where their beloved mascot, T-Rack, just got a head-to-toe glow-up. Brand new look, same energy, and the Rat Pack here, they

0: community.
1: Widely beloved for the last 27 years, but especially the young members of the Rack Pack, the NFL team's official kids club, who along with GMA is getting the first look at T-Rack's glow up.
0: The Tennessee Titans revealed a new brand, and that included a refreshed logo, new uniforms for the team. So it naturally made sense to make sure that that happened for T-Rack as well.
1: We also got a behind-the-scenes look at T-Rack's locker room.
2: Let's see where T-Rack gets game day ready. And what do we got back here?
0: So T-Rack has a lot of different looks. As you can see, we had to make sure that we had something appropriate for every version of game day.
2: I like this one.
0: Oh, that looks great on you, T-Rack. Why don't you go show how you style it? You know, I think that
2: works. What do you do with this, T-Rack? Yeah. Ah! I think it looks a lot better on you than me. Guys, welcome to T-Rack, the new and improved mascot for the Tennessee Titans. And let's give it up for this amazing crowd here. Guys, listen, T-Rack, he's not the only thing that had a glow up here. He has his own merch line. Look at this, this new, authentic, retro look. It's phenomenal. It's available now, and I didn't want you guys in the studio to wait, so we express ship all of this.
3: Thank you. Right here for you to enjoy.
2: That's right, I come bearing gifts. Now, I also want to introduce you to someone else here, Chloe Holiday. What's going on, Chloe?
4: Hi, how are you?
2: I'm loving life. Listen, she's breaking barriers as the NFL's only majorette, and she has a massive following on social media. Over a million followers.
4: Yes.
2: You're making moves here.
4: Yes.
2: So I got to ask you, what are you bringing to this amazing Titans energy?
4: You know, I'm just so thankful to be a part of something so much bigger than myself. As you can see, we have a lot of energy going on this morning. Coming here with all the new rebranding, and we got a lot coming up this year.
2: Ooh, a lot coming up this year.
4: Yes.
2: Luckily, now I gotta say, you and the merger man here, you got a little something for us, don't you?
4: We're ready.
2: Take it away.

0: much fun here in Tennessee, guys. Back to you.
1: Yes,
2: that'll get you to go to a game right there.
1: Yes, absolutely. Thank you so much, Ike.
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7: We have some breaking news. Lake Mead in the desert southwest has hit a record low. We were there about 4 years ago when that happened. There's a big story developing there. But extreme heat warning also in Las Vegas nearby for the ninth day in a row. Those extreme heat warnings will go all the way through the weekend, through Sunday at least. We also have the air quality alerts for much of Colorado into Wyoming, Idaho, parts of Oregon and Washington State. Notice that Spokane is back in a red flag warning. The winds will kick up a bit, and that's going to make the fire danger higher. Let's get a check now. A little closer to home.

0: All right, we're going to talk about college financial planning. As about 15.5 million undergraduate students prepare to enter or return to college in the weeks to come, this morning we are breaking down practical ways families can manage the costs. This segment is sponsored by Sally, and their spokesperson, Carrie Palmer, is here with tips for making planning and paying for college a lot easier. Thank you for doing this. It is a stressful conversation. We're going to try to take some of that stress away. So as families start to think about setting themselves up, how can we help set them up for success?
1: Well, first of all, thank you so much for having me here today, Laura. It's a real pleasure. And it is a really stressful time. I am in the thick of it right now.
0: You are.
1: We are 2 weeks away from taking my youngest for her freshman year of college.
0: Congratulations.
1: It's really exciting and overwhelming at the same time. And it makes sense, right? Planning and preparing for college is often one of the biggest decisions that families have to make. And at Sally, we are here every step of the way to support you with tools and resources.
0: So some of the ways that you can set ourselves up for success would include?
1: Yeah, well, so we recommend that first you start with the math. It's really, really easy to just think about tuition, but the aha moment for our family was to realize that actually cost is more than that. You've got to think about books and fees and your room and your housing and make sure you really understand the total cost so that you can, you know, make sure you're set up for success.
0: And is there something that we should do first?
1: Yeah, at Sally we like to think about three steps. First, what you want to do is make sure that you are getting all of the free money out there. Mm-hmm. There are so many scholarships that go unclaimed every year, so taking a little bit of time to fill out the scholarship forms really can pay you back. We advise you to apply early, apply often, and keep on coming back. Many of them do support you for your subsequent years.
0: And as you just said, there are a lot of resources out there that many families may not know about that really can take that cost down. Can you break down some of those resources?
1: Yeah. So get your scholarships. Secondly, make sure you fill out your FAFSA form. That is the free application for federal student aid. That can unlock a whole host of dollars for you.
0: And anybody can fill that out.
1: Anybody can fill that out.
0: So that's great to know about.
1: And then finally, if you do have to take out a loan, make sure you understand all of the pros and cons of that. Go in with your eyes wide open. Don't borrow a nickel more than you need.
0: Okay.
1: And really understand both the interest rate and any fees associated with that loan.
0: Great advice. And then sorting through all of these options is very overwhelming. What would you say to keep in mind while we're doing this to help us not get overwhelmed?
1: Yeah. Well, so I think the best thing to remember is you're not alone. Lots of people have done this before you.
0: Yep.
1: And reach out to all of your resources. That could be your school counselor, it could be financial aid offices, your network, or importantly, go to Sally, where we have lots of resources for everything from researching schools, applying for scholarships, and even applying for additional financial aid.
0: Yeah, you guys have a lot of information that's super helpful. Really appreciate that. This is gonna be a big help to a lot of families out there.
1: That's great.
0: As we all pack up to go, I can't believe it's that time.
1: It's a big
0: time.
1: Good
0: luck to your daughter and to you, and thanks for being with us.
1: Thank you so much.
0: And coming up, this year's Mascot Hall of Fame. Talk about a little tonal change. Wow, buckle up. Yes, there they are in shadow. Can you guess who's getting inducted? Sam and I will break it down. Coming up on GMA.
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7: Wow, Ray is out of control.
8: Wow. When you hear Hall of Fame, you think big. The Baseball Hall of Fame, the Football Hall of Fame, the Rock and Roll Hall of Fame. And this morning, we're exclusively announcing the 2026 inductees into the National Mascot Hall of Fame. That's right. There are 11 sports mascots up for the honor
7: this
8: year.
7: So much yellow fur flying.
8: So much fur flying. People from more than 100 countries across six continents. And

0: 2026 class. And here they are, known for his comedic antics, Split of the Savannah Bananas. Hammers down for Purdue University's Purdue Pete. Will it be the heart of the University of South Carolina's Gamecock Nation, Cocky, or the belle of the ball game, Mets First Lady, Mrs. Met?
1: And the pajama-wearing parrot.
0: How about the Pittsburgh Pirates' very own Pirate Parrot? Will the class hook 'em with Bevo, the Texas Longhorn? Perhaps it's Brigham Young's high-flying Cosmo the Cougar who will earn a spot. Hear that? It's Georgia Tech's Buzz, the Yellow Jacket. Maybe the pride of Bronco country, Miles of the Denver Broncos. Could it be a golden entry for the University of Minnesota's Goldie Gopher? Or will the Vancouver's Canucks, Finn the Orca, complete this killer list? Only five can be chosen, and the world has spoken.
2: Woo! All right, our mascot Ray is here to help, and we are ready to do this. So right now, we will exclusively reveal the 2026 National Mascot Hall of Fame inductees. First up, one of college sports' most recognizable mascots, a multiple-time mascot national champion. Everybody, woo-hoo! Give it up for Cocky!
3: Yeah!
4: Inductee hails from the Mile High City. That's right. And he's riding high this morning. It's Miles from the Denver Broncos.
2: Congratulations. Come on up, Miles!
4: Do it!
2: Yeah! Yes!
4: Do that thing, Miles. Oh!
2: Wow, that was something.
4: That was a lot.
2: Wow.
4: All right.
2: Next up, one of the longest running mascots in college sports. He's been entertaining crowds at the University of Minnesota since 1952. Welcome and congrats to Goldie Gopher.
4: Hey, that's so great.
2: Oh, wow.
4: Oh. Oh, he did a oh.
2: Oh, wow. Oh, don't. Oh,
4: oh. Oh, Goldie.
2: The head
4: How
2: spin.
4: Do you do that thing? All right, the next mascot's making history. She's the first female mascot, yes, ever inducted into the Hall of Fame. She hails from right here in New York City. Please give it up for Mrs.
2: Yeah. It's acrobatics and halftime routines routinely go viral. Everybody, it's Cosmo from Brigham Young University. Oh, wow.
4: Go,
2: wow.
4: Cosmo.
2: Yeah, what?
4: Oh,
2: what?
4: Hey.
2: Yes.
4: Oh.
2: Cosmo.
4: Woo, woo, woo, woo. You rock, Cosmo. You rock.
2: Wow.
4: Our very own Ray may someday be able, I mean, we got to be here 10 years.
2: Yeah.
4: Look, they'll get a very important ring
2: yes.
4: like this.
2: Someday
4: That's
2: you'll
4: gorgeous.
2: Get that. Congratulations, everybody. How do y'all feel?
4: I know you can't talk, but you can show us in your very special way
2: yes.
4: how good it feels to be inducted in the Mascot
2: Come on, we have a special guest, Mrs. Met.
4: Oh.
2: Your Mr. Met is here. He's so proud of you. All right, we'll be right back, everybody. It's wilder out here.
4: That was beautiful.

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